That's the latest from Cape Breton's Taylor Jensen. It's called One Hell of a Show. New releases keep rolling on the East Coast Music Hour. Avery Dakin has a new one for you this weekend. She's out of Halifax. Avery exploring the endless possibilities that come with a Friday. This one's called Friday.

New music from Avery Dakin with two of her talented Nova Scotian musician friends, Jade Bennett and Moira, who you may know from the duo Moira and Claire. You hear them here on the East Coast Music Hour. The new one from Avery is simply called Friday, and it just comes in under the wire to count as a summer jam. We are staring down an oncoming autumn, are we not? The new one from Clever Hopes is next, also out of Halifax. Clever Hopes is the indie folk songwriting project of Andrew Shaver. Andrew has been living two seemingly unrelated lives lately. One as the frontman of Clever Hopes, where he writes songs inspired by fatherhood, family, loss, and the strange wisdom of young children. And then two, as a therapeutic clown named Drufus at the IWK Health Center in Halifax, supporting children and their families through some of life's most difficult moments. Andrew himself says therapeutic clowning isn't just about being funny so much as it is about paying attention, remaining open to surprise, to connection, wonder, even in the presence of suffering. And the songs on this third album emerge from that understanding. The album's called Even Gooder Than Tomorrow. It just came out. And from it, here's Clever Hopes with If It's On.

0: Brand new music from Clever Hopes. That one's called If It's On. I remember the first time I met Andrew Schaefer, a.k.a. Clever Hopes. He was hosting a children's music showcase, and I was blown away by how good he was with the kids. So it makes total sense that he's also a therapeutic clown. That must be very fulfilling work. Well, today I get to do some pretty fulfilling work. I have a conversation with PEI songwriting legend Al Tuck coming up in a few moments. I've been a fan of Al's for decades, especially his writing. His songwriting is something else. For those of you not familiar with Al's music, it's poetic. It's filled with wit and puns. In some moments, innuendo, and other moments, spirituality. And if you don't trust my opinion, well, you could ask Joel Plaskett, Jason Collette, Matt Mays, Amelia Curran, Buck 65, and the list of admirers goes on and on and on. But why isn't Al a household name? That is the subject of a new documentary film premiering at the Atlantic Film Festival this weekend in Halifax. It's called Al Tuck My Blues Away. Check out the trailer.
1: I think a lot of songwriters get some good material when they're left out of something, can't get in some door. Living by faith, being sure that the right thing will happen. Wrong can be right if you find the advantage. It becomes abstract what success is.
2: There are so many times we've seen Al Tuck on the precipice of absolute success and vindication or utter destruction.
3: There's a handful of writers who've influenced me, and he's like on that hand.
4: He's easily one of the 10 best Canadian songwriters ever.

0: Al is a genius like there is no other genius, and nobody's ever heard of this guy.
1: It's just that he doesn't fit. He's like a conduit to some other world.
2: Al's on a whole other level. Like, there's something else going on.
3: It just seems like it just came right out of the ground somehow.
4: It's the most honest music you'll ever hear.
2: He could succeed. He seems to choose not to.
5: That's the trailer from the new documentary film about PEI songwriter Al Tuck. It's called Al Tuck My Blues Away, the untold story of Canada's most enigmatic songwriter. In the trailer, you heard voices like Joel Plaskett and Jason Collette, Charles Austin, Chris Murphy of Sloan, Amelia Curran, and Tom Power, among many others. Earlier this week, I got a chance to talk to the filmmaker behind the documentary, Brian Harrington. Brian, welcome to the East Coast Music Hour.
6: Thanks a lot, Bill. Happy to be here.
5: What made you want to tell Al's story?
6: Well, this guy's been producing amazing music that can stand next to the best songwriters in Canada, as far as I'm concerned, and virtually no one knows him. And he's been producing music, performing music for decades now. I think he's turning 60 this year. So that's like 40 years or so of this incredible catalog that he's built. And I consider it a tragedy that he isn't more widely known, you know? And that was the original impulse for me to just, like, get this guy on people's radar, you know? I thought it could be an interesting project for me personally because I dabble with songwriting too, and I loved his music, and I was kind of looking for an interesting kind of character study, and you really couldn't find a more unique character than Al Tuck, you know?
5: It's quite unvarnished. It shows the good, it shows the bad. How did you feel about showing it to Al?
6: I was terrified, to be honest with you. I was terrified.
5: Why?
6: I know that I dealt with some thorny topics, but he was willing to talk about anything, really. He was very gracious and generous, really, with his thoughts and his view on his career and his songwriting and his life and the good and the bad. But I was still terrified because I didn't want to let him down. So I put it off. I put it off for many months after I locked it. So I presented it to him as a finished piece. And I didn't hear from him for weeks and weeks and weeks. And I was just kind of resigned to the fact that he hated it, you know? But he eventually came back and he was like really effusive. All the things probably like thematically that you would have thought, oh, you'd have some issues with. He really didn't. He was kind of like very open about everything. What he had issues were details of chronology and certain things, how people put themselves in Al's mind and imagined what he was thinking. And, I think some people they made some assumptions that he felt that they got wrong, you know. But generally, he was really happy. I think you're interviewing him after me, perhaps.
5: Yeah, we'll hear him later in the show. When people finally get to see this on the big screen, what are you hoping they take away from it?
6: I knew I didn't. I wanted to penetrate the kind of myth of Al, of this, you know, inscrutable artist, you know, that really behind it all is he's just a man, you know, like other men. A very, very complex, interesting, fascinating man. But I wanted it to be a celebration of individuality and artistry and someone who's basically dedicated their whole life to their art, right? And in my eyes, he's a hero. Like, he's a hero. It's a heroic... he's a heroic character in my film.
5: It's a fantastic documentary. I was really happy to get to see it. And I wish you all the success with it.
6: Thanks, Bill. I really appreciate that. Thanks for having me on.
5: Brian Harrington is the filmmaker behind the new documentary, Al Tuck My Blues Away, the untold story of Canada's most enigmatic songwriter. You can see it this weekend in Halifax. It's premiering at the Atlantic Film Festival. If you can't make it to Halifax, there's a few other shows. You can check out the website altuckmybluesaway.com or on Instagram, Al Tuck, the documentary. Here is a tune from Al Tuck's album, Arhuli.

That is One Day the Warner by PEI songwriter Al Tuck. It's from his 1994 release, Our Hooli. Al, as I've been mentioning, is the subject of the new documentary, Al Tuck My Blues Away, the untold story of Canada's most enigmatic songwriter. We just heard from the director of the documentary, Brian Harrington, but I wanted to chat with Al himself to find out what he thought about the doc. And because we celebrate the music from Atlantic Canada, I wanted to talk about his songs. Al has been a legendary figure on the East Coast of Canada for decades now. Songwriters like Feist and Joel Plaskett and Buck 65, they all regard him as a master. So I thought I would play a little clip of a few songs so you can get an idea of the wide variety of music that Al has put into the world over the last four decades. You just heard One Day the Warner from Our Hooli, as I mentioned, 1994. There's a line in there that makes me smile whenever I hear it. Moderation, everything in moderation, including moderation. Everything in moderation, including moderation. What a great line. So there's folk-leaning songs like that and some heartbreaking ballads like Face Down on the Page, which was released on Brave Last Days.

We get a little insight into who Al is through his writing. His lyrics are biting, they're heartbreaking, at times spiritual, and also really, really witty. Here's a dub-inspired tune from the new High Road of Song that he released back in 2001. This is called Eliminate Ya.

0: because it's very good. Love that line. I caught up with Al a couple of weeks ago to chat all about the documentary, his status as a legendary songwriter in this country, and the new songs that he's working on. Let's head over to Studio B. Al Tuck, welcome to the East Coast Music Hour.
1: Great to be here.
0: It's nice to see you. You have a way of looking at the world that, for lack of a better word, is different. And we hear it in your lyrics, and I've been hearing it in your lyrics for 30, 40 years now. Do you remember when you realized there's something here? I've got something, I'm seeing things differently, and I'm bringing a different message to these people.
1: Yeah, but I don't think I nailed it exactly, the reasons for it, until my son Ivan recently arrived at the theory that it was because I didn't go to kindergarten.
0: You didn't go to kindergarten?
1: I stayed home. My mother let me stay home and draw all day. And Ivan thinks that this is the cause of my break from society.
0: You never learned to color in the lines.
1: That's right. That wasn't my mother's policy. It was the worst thing you could do to, you know, give somebody anything but a blank page, you know? But I don't know. I don't feel that different. I feel like I'm speaking for others as much as myself sometimes, but I must have my own take on things, and I guess that's a compliment.
0: In this new documentary about your life, there's a huge number of really well-known musicians who are talking about how amazing you are. How does that feel?
1: That just seemed like a setup for the part of the movie where it got into how amazing I aren't. No, I'm just kidding, guy.
0: That comes up in the documentary as well. How did that feel to see that back?
1: Well, my response is varied in each case. Some of them were more than fair, the criticisms, but a lot of it feels a bit outdated. Like, because these are people who knew me more in the 90s and mm-hmm. were commenting on how I was then, you know, and if there were glaring failures, you know, and I've worked fairly hard to just improve areas where I feel needed. And I don't know if that's reflected in the film. It's more kind of Al Tuck 101, you know.
0: Yeah.
1: It's up to me to take it from there if I want to, because like some of the problems, like the tuning issue or whatever.
0: Yeah, it comes up a couple of times.
1: I don't get to explain that I was writing in different tunings, but I didn't have multiple guitars on stage, and I had to get from one tuning to the other. And if I was at the showcase in St. John's on a bigger stage than I'd ever occupied this way, my amp was a mile away. It's very hard to hear the

0: D, the E string, once it's going down to a D. So people thought I was being a dilettante or something, but I was just having difficulty, right? But if I've overcome that to some degree, then and it's not recognized in the picture, you know, I can live with that, you know, or anything else, you know. It's up to me. If I feel like there's something missing, I can, through some medium, add it myself. You know, like it's not the last word or anything.
1: Yeah. You and I are about the same age, and I don't think I could sit and watch a story of my life from the 90s, like thinking about what I was doing in the 90s. I don't think I could sit and watch that. How hard was it to watch I'll Tuck My Blues Away?
0: Well, first of all, Brian had great difficulty finding any footage
1: but found a lot. There was some really cool footage in that, some really cool archival footage.
0: Yeah, a lot of it. Me watching it, I didn't understand where it came from. There were things I knew existed that weren't coughed up and aren't in it. Yeah, he sort of did the best he could with what he was able to get. But how does it feel? I don't know. I'm not mortified by it most times.
1: But at the moment you get it, it's sent to you, you're about to press play. Do you remember what you were thinking?
0: I was thinking, I sure hope the Wi-Fi doesn't fail in this Tim Hortons parking lot. You know, because that's as long as I can watch it, you know, or the battery on the laptop will die out. And that's as long as much of it as I can see before, you know, going home, maybe watch the rest of it another time. That was the first time, the circumstances, right? So, because I don't have Wi-Fi at home.
1: Yeah.
0: It has more to show other people than it has to show me, I'd say, you know.
1: Oh, interesting. There's a concept that you bring up in the piece that really made me think. And I'm paraphrasing. I don't have it written down in front of me, but you have the right to an aimless life. Explain that to me.
0: That was only a play on words.
1: Because somebody said a nameless life.
0: I was talking about righteousness.
1: Right, yes.
0: And he said, do you aim to live a righteous life? And I just thought, well, that's too much. I'll have to turn that around and say I have the right to live an aimless life, right? And so it was just empty wordplay, that.
1: Why did you have to turn it off of righteous life? Why didn't that land with you?
0: Oh, I don't know. I thought about it after. I was thinking righteousness is kind of like a churchy, religious word, and I'm a churchy, religious person. But it seemed to me like people had sort of criticized righteousness and called it all self-righteousness. Mm. I realized later, you know, it's a hip term, so maybe I should have embraced it, but there was an opportunity for wordplay, so, you know. And there's got to be some truth to that, you know, like, I'm not a goal-oriented guy, right? You know, so I appreciate it if I have the right just not to be, you know, and like, you know, I mean, I achieve goals, but I can't be, devoting myself to one huge goal or, you know what I mean?
1: One of the things that they're chasing in that documentary is, why don't more people know the name Al Tuck? That you should be a household name. What would you say if I ask you that question?
0: Thank you. I appreciate that, Bill. The film seems to imply that it's, or various people do, that it's because I shoot myself in the foot. But it seems like a gross oversimplification, because that's one thing I've tried to avoid when possible, is to shoot myself in the foot. Mm-hmm. And people think, you know, it's because Al's screwed up. Mm. And yeah, maybe I've screwed up, but I've also been doggedly, you know, perseverant, and, you know, I've made a lot of musical statements, you know. But once you miss your chance on the first wave, right, it's hard to know.

0: Oh, like how to set somebody who's getting older back on the, on the right path, I guess, in terms of public perception. But this is certainly helping,
1: Yeah, and 3 decades of amazing music, amazing lyrics, amazing songwriting. But you allude to something there about missing it on the first wave. And if people don't know Al Tuck and maybe don't know the history of music in Nova Scotia, that first wave when Halifax was the hotspot and Sloan got signed and Thrush Hermit got signed and Jail was doing well and Plumtree, and you weren't. You were the one that, even though they all talked about you as the greatest songwriter in Halifax, that train went without you.
0: Yeah,
1: What do you think
0: well,
1: when you look back at that?
0: I don't think I ever met those like Sub Pop executives or whatever they were, or what they might have made me. I don't know. It's not really for me to speculate. I mean, there were times when, those supporters of mine would have been like very happy to expose these music industry people to me, and then they were just like completely let down. If I bought a new guitar with a thick neck that such a thick neck on it, I wanted to try it out, and the amp wouldn't work or something. I mean, that happened, and that was my fault. But as I can't explain, it's harder to explain the. Anybody ignoring like the body of work that I've put together on a very low budget, without any of that crap. To my mind, like all that business record label stuff would be not an asset in your life. It seems like it, unless you ended up with some money to work with. But
1: So what does success mean to you?
0: Those kind of reports from individuals who have, got appreciated it,
1: Been touched by your music.
0: or enjoying the days while you're on tour, and engaging an audience of whatever size effectively, and just success would be like just sort of cool runnings, as I think they say in Jamaica,
1: Yeah. You're still doing it, and you're still putting out amazing music. So I want to talk about the new music, September Wind. Tell me about September Wind.
0: Well, it's a title I had in mind for years to get around to every September.
1: Yeah.
0: It's a PEI thing, really. This time of year, when that wind comes in and the tourist influx is dying out, and everybody's shifting gear, and there's a sudden shift of focus. You're looking, when you're batten down the hatches, or. But that's not true anymore because we have cruise ships that come in even after that.
1: Yeah.
0: So the wind is not as, it's not like a judge's mallet, just like that, like it used to be. And the funny thing is, I was hoping to co-write that with this sort of legendary, obscure singer guy lives in New England, Lucien Leroux. He's in a John Prine song under the nickname Lucky Leroux. He's a great character, great music man who comes up September from New England to revisit PEI.
1: Okay.
0: And I was expecting him to come over. I was hoping he would come over and have a visit. And I was determined, I was going to like, I'm going to start this song just as he's getting here and we can co-write it. But I don't know if it was his wife or who put the kibosh to that on account of the distancing philosophy that was prevailing in
1: Oh,
0: those times. This
1: we're
0: is a
1: speaking
0: lot.
1: pandemic days.
0: Yeah,
1: Yeah.
0: yeah. She didn't want him there, or maybe I've got that wrong. He didn't make it over. And so that's him at the start of the song. Well, if it isn't my friend blowing in with the September wind again, because that's when he'd always come, right?
1: That was Lucien.
0: Lucien, yeah.
1: Let's take a listen. September Wind, Al Tuck is my guest here on the East Coast Music Hour.

0: That's September Wind. First time anybody's heard that on the radio. It's Al Tuck. He's my guest on the East Coast Music Hour today. That's going to be on an album called Time, but it's not your next album.
1: No.
0: You've got one coming out before that.
1: Next one is Life, yeah.
0: What I want to ask about that song, though, is who's that singing backup?
1: That's my daughter, Isabel McClellan. She's 20 now. This was a couple years ago. She would have overdubbed that part. One day she was in the studio with Ivan and Frank over there in Ocean Floor, yeah.
0: And Ivan's your son.
1: Ivan's my son, yeah.
0: Who's 10, 12?
1: He's 12 now, yeah.
0: How does it feel to have Isabel on one of your recordings? You've been recording for years, and now here's one with your daughter singing backup.
1: It's not the first time, like she...
0: No?
1: Way back on Food for the Moon, it was rolling when she, as a very small girl, said, sing, or something, you know? So I thought, oh, let's put that in that little gap there. But when the final thing came back, it had been, her sing had been moved over a hair, and it's on there, but it's not time right. So that's going pretty far back. And then on Water, Blood, and Whiskey, the triple disc, she sings lead on, one song really that I had split in two due to its length, but it's a song about our family tree and everything. And it all came about when she came up to me one visit and said that she'd stumbled across me on her musical research on YouTube or whatever. She started out with Joni Mitchell.
0: Yeah.
1: She found out about Feist. And then she found out about me and got right into my song Buddha, which had a video, right? Yeah. So she learned that. And there I found myself playing the mandolin, backing her up on my own song. Yeah, that's an irreplaceable feeling.

But that was just the start, really, when it came to, you know, doing planned collabs, you know. And I thought, well, if she's going to sing my songs, I'll write one for her to sing, you know. And this family one seemed right.

0: in water, blood, and whiskey, its blood is thicker than water. And so the blood disc is family themed, and the water one is more friends and the public.
1: Okay.
0: And whiskey, that's another thing. But yeah, so, you know, and Ivan's into it too. He came in when I was recording a demo. He came into the room and I was in the middle of doing the demo. So I said, play the drums, you know, don't interrupt me. Play along. He says, but with no sticks, I can't play the drums. He takes 2 seconds, he gets down to it, and he aced the track. He's like a free jazz. He says, if you want free jazz, I'll give it to you.
1: Would you be happy to see him go down that path?
0: He has very strong ideas about the right path. And for now, he's thinking more in terms of me. Like, we had this thing, I was using an accent when I referred to something 33 and a third as dirty tree and a turd. And ever since then, he's after me to make something out of that. And he predicts that after dirty tree and a turd, everything, I won't be able to imagine the wealth and luxury.
1: Worldwide.
0: And he said, you'll have a private jet. And I said, well, I won't trust the mechanic. And he said, you'll have a 24-room mansion. And I said, I won't trust the housekeeper. I'll just keep on living like this, Ivan. He said something like, you know, Dad, it's not uncommon for aging, washed-up folk singers to have their careers invigorated by a little toilet talk.
1: Go blue. Go a little blue. That's how you get the TikTok kids.
0: Right, yeah. So he gets this, you know?
1: I could sit here and talk to you all day. We need, like, the East Coast music 7-hour show. I do want to know, though. I do want to take it back to where our conversation started. People are going to be seeing I'll Tuck My Blues Away, the documentary. Over the next few weeks, I know you've got a Q&A coming up on Prince Edward Island with Brian, the filmmaker, and it's in a couple of different film festivals and stuff. A two-part question. A, what are you expecting from this? And B, what are you hoping will come out of this?
0: Well, I'm expecting more of what I've been getting lately, and I'm hoping for the same, you know, just, you know, a little bit of recognition and attention goes a long way, and this is more than a little.
1: That was my interview with PEI songwriter Al Tuck. I want to thank Al for taking the time to chat with us, and I want to say thank you to the documentary filmmaker Brian Harrington. If you're in Halifax this weekend, you can catch the premiere of Al Tuck My Blues Away. It's happening Sunday at the Atlantic Film Festival. Or you can check out I'll Tuck My Blues Away, the documentary, on Instagram to see where it might be playing near you. On our way out, let's hear one more I'll Tuck song, favorite of mine, Brother from Another Mother. I'm Bill Roach, host of the East Coast Music Hour. Aaron Costello is the producer. Roxanne Potvin is the associate producer. Lovely to see you this weekend. We'll see you again next.

Hey, I'm Rohith Joseph, and this is Vibing. Vancouver's Mikey Jose is not your typical singer. During the day, he's chasing a PhD in neuroscience. At night, he's taking the time to be still, letting creativity come to him. His debut album, Chasing Still, a constant battle between the hustle and the patience needed to navigate life. Mikey Jose is not alone in his musical journey. His buddy, Benjamin Millman, a pianist and producer, is along for the ride, and they're a pretty good team. You'll get to hear them both in conversation in just a few minutes. Right now, here's one of the first tracks off Mikey's album. It's a great example of Mikey and Ben's ability to blend beautiful vocals with heavy beats. This is Late.

0: That was Late by Mikey Jose and production there by Benjamin Millman. That song is off Mikey Jose's debut album, Chasing Still. Mikey Jose and Benjamin Millman are both kind enough to join us right here, right now on Vibin'. Hello to you both.
1: Good afternoon, hey, good afternoon man. How's it going?
0: It's good. It's good. Thanks so much for taking the time. And, you know, we just heard Late. About a minute and a half into this song, Mikey, the percussion comes in heavy. Mm. I feel it's like a bit of a change up in sound for you. What prompted this type of beat switch and putting it so early in your debut album?
2: That's a great question, Ruki. You know, we have Benjamin Millman in the studio, my good pal Ben, who produced the whole album. And we wanted to escalate real quickly because the album is called Chasing Still. So we wanted to get to the chasing real quick and thought the best way to do that was just to have this nasty drop in the first song and within like the first minute. And that's Ben on the drums as well, is killing that and just the chaotic. We were listening to a lot of like JPEG Mafia, a lot of Tyler the Creator. And, you know, in terms of like the influences on my music, that's definitely a departure. But, you know, feels like definitely in the world of the emotional palette that we were going for in this first half of the album.
0: Yeah. Mm. And Ben, you know, as Mikey's producer, yeah, how do you go about doing things like this where you're, in a way, you want to play to his strengths? He's got these beautiful pipes and he's natural with gospel, but then you're also, you know, dirtying things up a bit with heavy distorted sounds. How do you mix the strengths with like changing things up a bit?
3: Yeah, it's funny. I think that this whole process, like Mikey's strengths, I mean, there's so many. But one thing that he's really, really good at is big picture thinking. Like I show up, we've been working on this record. We had been working on this record for like literally, what, 2 years?
2: Three? Well, Almost 2 years.
3: Yeah, like it was immediately a concept album, and he knew exactly what was going on. And the image shifted a little bit over the time, but the whole process was very much informed by the storytelling. And so I think that when making all these decisions, like we really had a goal in mind, like this is what we're trying to say with this record. And I think we ended up at a spot that was really, that was cool, I think.
2: Yeah.
3: There's a certain, you know, swagger to it that we leaned into.
2: Yeah.
0: Well, why don't you expand on that, Mikey? The album title, Chasing Still. What does that mean?
2: The title is very much what it is, which is this juxtaposition between the relentless pursuit of everything, you know, your goals, your dreams, like relationships, everything that you feel, like everything that I felt that I needed at certain times in my life. But I'm also chasing stillness. I'm chasing that balance between the two. And and definitely like sonically and also storytelling wise, it feels like it's very much there in the album without explicitly saying it, even though we do explicitly say chasing and stillness. Yeah.
0: Ben, this next song that you picked as one of your favorites that you helped produce on this album, it's called Rookie Season.
3: Yeah.
0: What stands out to you about it?
3: Oh man, well the writing is just incredible. First of all, Mikey Jose, man.
2: Yeah, stop.
3: Oh my God,
2: stop.
3: He can write a ballad. This song is so beautiful. It's, you know, I think a really personal song to him, and you can really hear it in his performance. Every time that I've heard him play it, it's like, oh my God, like this is real. You know what I mean? And to me as a producer, that's like one of the main things that I'm looking for, is like being able to tell that this actually, that the artist singing it in the room feels something, and like capturing that is kind of like the essence of it. So this is, I think, that for this song we had our buddy shout to Alvin Brendan. He's kind of a really good pal, and he helped us out a lot of this record. It's just him on guitar and Mikey singing live. We did a couple guitar overdubs, and that's just the whole thing. We just got a take of them doing it, and Mikey's good enough to just sing it through, and Alvin is good enough to just play his heart out, and we kind of crafted around just a real experience of you know, lyricism and singing.
0: All right, well, why don't we hear it? This is Mikey Jose, Benjamin Millman, with some guitar help as well from Alvin. This one's called Rookie Season.

0: rookie season off Mikey Jose's debut album, Chasing Still. Mikey, Ben, that's a beautiful track. You know, it's funny, the name Rookie Season, that title, feel like this is a perfect time to take Ben back to his own rookie moments back in Capilano Jazz School.
1: Oh, my God. Ooh. This guy did his research.
0: Well, you know, I came across this story in an interview you did about how, you know, you had a bit of a wake-up call at Cap Jazz. Mm. And it involved, you know, a professor maybe just being a bit harsh in the moment.
1: Wow. You really know the whole story.
0: Can you tell me a bit about what happened there? Can you tell us a bit about that experience, what you learned from it?
1: Yeah, man. Oh, my God. Yeah, I think the whole thing at Cap was like, you know, jazz school.

was a really beautiful experience for me. I met, you know, like Alvin, like we're talking, and a lot of my collaborators and best pals in the music scene here in Vancouver. Super grateful for my experiences over there. I think the story that you're talking about was I had one professor get super mad at me one time because I was just like totally messing around and you know, we were playing a blues and I was like, you know, throwing my head back and, you know, kicking over stuff and he kind of

0: Really?
1: I did. I pulled him aside. I was like, I really learned a lot from that experience. Like, thank you for being so mean to me.
0: I mean, that being said, did you ever question whether you had the commitment to the craft?
1: There was a lot of moments, especially around like the third year of school and after school, where it was like, oh my God, like I'm nobody. You know what I mean? Like I need to really like, if I'm going to make beautiful music with beautiful people, which has always kind of been the goal, like I got to really put in some effort into this. And so I think I respond to the uncertainty I'm going to wake up at 5 a.m. I'm going to sit at the practice room and practice my scales. I'm going to like go back and I'm going to like scrap everything we have with this song. And I'm going to, you know, put a whole bunch of new layers in. I think that that's something that I naturally do. So I guess in that way, the uncertainty kind of, it worked out. I think it drove me to a good place. Yeah.
0: Mikey, you're still in pursuit of your PhD in neuroscience, correct?
2: That's right. Just came from the lab, honestly. Yeah.
0: Well, I mean, that just goes to show you're releasing a debut album while still, you know, studying and locking in for a PhD. How does commitment to music factor in there?
2: That's a great question. I hope my supervisor isn't listening in, I hope she is, you know, because it has been a balance. These are two things that I'm super passionate about. My research obviously is in music neuroscience, so there is that thread of how music impacts the brain and how it impacts us all on that macro level, and that's the through line for everything that I do. So I'm really proud of that. Of course, you know, making a debut album and being in the studio, you know, in the midst of teaching, in the midst of finishing up this PhD, which I have very much committed to finishing it over this next year. For anyone who's asking, if my mom's listening, I am very committed to finishing this thing. It is quite this, you know, cluster of all these things that I'm so driven by. And I, again, part of the whole chasing and the stillness of all that is pursuing these things because I truly, it makes me feel alive. It makes me feel like I want to wake up in the morning and find these answers using science to understand why music impacts us the way that we do and to execute that artistically, like spending these, you know, twice or three times a week in Ben's studio while we were finishing this album up, that idea of being driven to do that and driven to make this story that is very much a reflection of my life, which is very much a reflection of the outcomes of what my research is. It all feels very intertwined. And, I hope not just my supervisor, but everybody who kind of interacts with my art or interacts with anything that I do sees that through line, the purpose I feel that I'm trying to fulfill is this finding out these fundamental, you know, truths behind why music is so powerful to us, why it like touches us so deeply and so emotionally. And I hope that shines through with the things that I'm doing right now.
0: And it is certainly shining through in this next song. This is Mikey Jose with Glory.

taking us to church from Vancouver. That's Mikey Jose and Glory with some production and organ playing there by Benjamin Millman. You got to make sure you check out Mikey Jose's debut album, Chasing Still. The boys, Mikey and Ben, they told me there's a tour to come. And of course, we will keep you posted right here on Vibin' about when those tour dates are coming to your town. And you'll just want to stay tuned with us. All right, I really want you to check out this new track by Montreal producer Samantha and Toronto singer Lou Val. This song is called Preacher Man.

gospel singer-songwriter Anthony, along with BJ the Chicago Kid. Before that, you heard Samantha and Lou Val with Preacher Man. Vancouver artist Bukola knows how to create warmth with her music. Her voice, it's soothing. It just floats on any melody. Well, right now, here's Bukola with some original music. This tune is based off her experience moving away from home for the first time. Taste of Freedom.

little India Ari, a little Lauryn Hill, perhaps. That's all Bukola, actually, a Vancouver-based artist. And that song was Taste of Freedom. Well, we got another Vancouver talent in the lineup with Hallelujah Hi Lu. Her songwriting, it's personal, vulnerable. Her ability to harmonize with herself on those vocal stacks, it just seems effortless. Here's Hallelujah Hi Lu with her latest, Ginny. Oh,

Hallelujah, Hailu with Ginny. Okay, this next track comes by way of a shout-out from Benjamin Millman, who you might remember hearing from earlier with Mikey Jose. Jamil, the stage name of Yamil Chain Haddad, he's an in-demand bassist who's making some great music right now. The guitars and the drums on his songs are just so tight. They complement each other well. It's like he just knows how to meld them. And I think you'll hear it in this next track. This one's called Stay With Me.

What a groovy song. And can you believe that guy did all the parts there? From Vancouver, that's Jamil and Stay With Me. Next up, the UK artist Ray. She's had a pretty terrific year. Her album, This Music May Contain Hope, well, it lives up to its title. It's giving us hope in these dire times. And if you're wondering how yet another UK-trained artist is blowing up, I actually have an explanation for you. It's called the Brit School. It's a performing arts school that's largely state-funded, and it has produced some pretty incredible alumni. Adele, Amy Winehouse, Olivia Dean, and of course, Ray. And as a result, we get songs like this. Ray with Happier Times Ahead.

0: line of clouds. It's right there. Just hold on to happier times. All right, darling.
1: All right, Ray. I believe you. That's Ray assuring us that happier times are ahead. Well, you know, outside of this show, outside of Vibin', we know there's a lot of noise these days about the tensions between Canada and our neighbors down south. But we are linked in so many ways. And we're so close geographically that we even get public radio from Washington State on our airwaves here in Victoria, BC. In fact, the Victoria band Astrocolor helped this American public radio station, KNKX, celebrate their 10th anniversary. And since Astrocolor have been regulars on their airwaves, KNKX threw a party in Victoria for their Victoria listeners at a venue called The Coda. And of course, it featured Astrocolor. So here's a new track by Astrocolor that reminds us maybe we have more in common than we don't. This is Planted a Flag.

Vancouver's Ryan Peters and Jake Isaac with Make It Home Alive. All right, it's time to close out the show. Do you ever find that music can spark a memory or a feeling? I sure do. I was recently reminded of a dear friend who introduced me to this next artist, French Kiwi Juice, a.k.a. FKJ. And it just brought back all these good memories with this friend. Here's FKJ and Aaron Allen Kane with I Want You.

the ever groovy FKJ, and Aaron Allen Kane with a song called I Want You. And that's a wrap on this episode of Vibin'. Thanks again to Mikey Jose and Benjamin Millman for dropping by the Vibin' studio in Vancouver. Mikey's debut album, Chasing Still, is out now wherever you get your music, including on vinyl. Michael Juck is the producer of Vibin'. I'm Rohith Joseph. Thank you so much for listening. Till next time.

Hey friends, welcome to another Key of A. I'm Tariq Robinson. Whether you're tuning in on CBC Radio 1, CBC Music, or Sirius XM Channel 169, glad to have you with us for another trip around the Alberta music sphere. We're kicking things off today with one of my absolute favorite Joni Mitchell tracks, taking it back to 1974. This is Help Me.

Yeah, that's the living legend herself, Fort McLeod's Joni Mitchell with Help Me. The tune is part of her 1974 album Court and Spark, leaning into those lush, jazzy textures with the backing of Tom Scott's LA Express Band. Some serious groove on that record. And that classic is currently up for the Polaris Heritage Prize, an annual honor recognizing iconic Canadian albums released before the main Polaris Prize launched in 2006. One winner is selected by a jury of music journalists and historians, while the other is decided by fan vote. The winners will be revealed this Tuesday, September 22nd, at Toronto's Massey Hall. I'm crossing my fingers for Court and Spark. You're tuned into Key of A, your gateway to the incredible, diverse soundscapes coming out of Alberta. We're officially into what I like to call Shiny Statuette September. There's so many music awards this month. Throughout the hour, we're spotlighting Alberta nominees across the Canadian Country Music Awards in Saskatoon, Calgary's YYC Music Awards, and the Western Canadian Music Awards happening at the end of the month in Victoria. But staying with the Polaris Heritage Prize for a moment, another Alberta icon is in the running, Katie Lang and her band The Reclines. From the Grammy-winning 1989 album Absolute Torch and Twang, here's Full Moon Full of Love.

0: Digging that heavy groove? Edmonton's own The Prairie States with Lonely For You off their latest album, Longer Than A Little While. Fronted by the golden vocals of Big Stone Cree Nation's Matt Cardinal, the band is up for Group or Duo of the Year at this year's Canadian Country Music Awards in Saskatoon. Of course, Alberta has some heavy hitters at the CCMAs this year. It doesn't get much bigger than Grand Prairie's Tennille Towns, who is sitting on 5 solo nominations, including Female Artist of the Year. She recently stopped by Daybreak Alberta to chat with host Paul Karchet about her roots, taking a virtual trip down memory lane using Google Street View as part of Daybreak's new Hometown Tour segment.
1: So we're at the college, which used to be called the GPRC, Grand Prairie Regional College. I believe it's now the Northern Polytechnic College. And so this is where I was 5 years old, and I told my mom I wanted singing lessons. And I think I'd seen somebody on TV that had them or something. And she was like, what? Like a music class? And so she called the college, and they had this like music toddler class, and I was like, no, this is not it. And I like walked out of the class. I was like, no, I'm looking for like a piano, like someone like teaching me how to sing. And my mom was like, okay. So she called this really sweet lady, and her name was Ellen, and she's like, oh, she's too young. But my mom was like, can you just tell her that personally, because she's not gonna buy it from me. And so we went there, and she was like, you're pretty young, and I sang like Twinkle Twinkle Little Star or something in one of the rooms in this college, and she was like, okay, we'll take you, like, let's start. And so I just kind of kept going every week for my voice lessons.

0: winding down a set of Alberta Canadian Country Music Award nominees. That was Peace River-born Cameron Whitcomb with the raw confessional Kingdom of Fear. Cameron's been having a massive breakout year, earning a staggering 7 CCMA nominations, including Entertainer of the Year, Male Artist of the Year, and Single of the Year. Before that, Airdrie artist Kyle McKerney with Rearview. The maxi single of Rearview and Wildflower by Kyle is nominated for Creative Team or Designer of the Year at the CCMAs. He's also up for Indigenous Artist of the Year at the upcoming Western Canadian Music Awards in Victoria. Starting off that run was Tennille Towns with Backfire, her collaboration with Ontario's Nate Holler. Along with Tennille's 5 individual nominations, Backfire is up for Single of the Year and Musical Collaboration of the Year at the CCMAs. 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I'm Tariq Robinson. Missed an episode? Catch up anytime on CBC Listen On Demand or take us anywhere using the CBC Listen app. You can also hear us every Sunday and Thursday on SiriusXM Channel 169.
1: Hi, Key of A. This is Aretha Tillotson. I'm an upright bassist based out of Edmonton, Alberta. The track you're about to hear is called Jill of All. I wrote it as a bass player that does a lot of different things. I might be doing a show out in Toronto. I might be doing some Edmonton Symphony work, or I might be supporting my own jazz compositions. So I wrote Jill of All as a jack of all trades, just writing about all of the different adventures I get to go on as a bass player.

Nice, smooth, effortless, and confident. That was Edmonton's Arden with Devoted. Arden is holding down two Western Canadian Music Award nominations this year for Breakout Artist of the Year and Rap Hip Hop Artist of the Year, continuing to elevate Alberta's hip hop profile in the country. He also took home the 2026 Edmonton Music Prize this past spring. Keep an eye out for this incredible talent. Before Arden, Calgary's La Paranda Venezolana lit up our airwaves with Cuánto Se Te Extraña, or How Much You Are Missed. They're nominated for Global Artist of the Year at the Western Canadian Music Awards and World Cultural Recording of the Year at the YYC Music Awards for their debut album, Echoes. And leading off the set was Edmonton jazz bassist and composer Aretha Tillotson with Jill of All. Nominated for Jazz Artist of the Year at the Western Canadian Music Awards, Aretha continues to expand genre boundaries with her sophisticated and heartfelt approach. Now, let's pivot to Calgary's annual YYC Music Awards, honoring the best music talent in the area, taking place this Sunday, September 20th, at the Grey Eagle Events Center. The smooth R&B vocalist Zenon is up for R&B Soul Recording of the Year and Single of the Year. Let's check out a tune from their latest album, Redecorating My Mind. Here's Cherry Lip Balm, featuring the slick rhymes of K-Riz.

Originally from the Pine Creek First Nation in Manitoba and now based in Calgary, Chills is a genre-bending rap and electronic artist known for his signature monotone vocal delivery with quite the following on social media. We just took in his tune is L.A. Lonesome. Chills is nominated in 3 categories this year at the YYC Music Awards, including Indigenous Artist of the Year, Rap Recording of the Year, and Music Video of the Year. This week's Key of A is giving a sneak peek at several award shows happening this month. I'm Tariq Robinson. Keeping the YYCMA momentum going, here's Rock Recording of the Year nominees Sunstrokes with a smooth one called Colorful Zebra off their nominated album, Sundays, spelled Sundaze.

Loving the vibe there. That was Lomlette with Behind the Curtain, nominated at this year's YYC Music Awards in the Alternative Album of the Year category for Il Faut Qu'on Bouge, or We Must Move. Looks like I'm not the only one who's impressed with their signature blend of upbeat instrumentation with driving sax lines and outside-of-the-box songwriting. To close out our look at the upcoming award shows in what I'm dubbing Shiny Statuette September, here's Calgary composer and pianist Sarah Houston, nominated for Classical Recording of the Year at the YYCMAs for her project Mementos. This is the luminous Whispers of Sunlight.

Sarah Houston, Whispers of Sunlight. That's going to do it for this edition of Key of A. I'm Tariq Robinson, and my fellow Key of A producer is Chris Martin. Good luck to all the Alberta musicians nominated at the upcoming Music Award shows this month. Keep supporting Alberta music. I'll catch you next time.

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Dead flowers on the skyline. Hey, how was the wine, baby? What comes round's going round again. Now let me tell you about the

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Yes, I've been

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0: From CBC News, The World This Hour, I'm Neil Kumar. Police in Belleville, Ontario say that an officer and a suspect have sustained injuries during an incident Sunday night. Both were taken to hospital. The incident took place in the area near Sons of Jacob Synagogue. Sunday evening was also the Jewish holiday, Yom Kippur. Ontario's Special Investigations Unit is now looking into the incident. Police say there is no risk to public safety. MPs are returning to Ottawa today for the next sitting of Parliament. The Carney government is coming off a big summer and says it is focused on affordability and major projects. But a new bill they plan to introduce this week could frustrate Canada's unions. Benjamin Lopez-Stephen has more.
1: The core of our agenda is to build Canada strong. The next phase of that will be legislation we will introduce this week.
2: After a summer marked by international tensions and opportunities, the Carney government is turning to Ottawa. House Leader Stephen McKinnon teeing up the Liberals' plan.
3: Affordability is, of course, a major preoccupation of the government alongside our continued prosperity.
2: The first bill will extend Ottawa's gas tax holiday into 2027, but another bill expected this week could kick off a labor fight.
3: We do have too many conflicts, lockouts and strikes, or threats of either of those in the country.
2: Sources tell CBC News the Liberals will try to strengthen a controversial part of the Canada Labour Code, explicitly allowing the minister responsible to effectively end work stoppages and order arbitration. The bill will also streamline the review process for major projects to complete them within a year. There are other outstanding bills to be debated, like restricting social media to children under 16 and a framework to protect drinking water in First Nations communities. Benjamin Lopez-Stephen, CBC News, Ottawa.
0: The embattled leader of the BC Conservatives has resigned. Carolyn Finley was only elected leader back in May. And since then, 11 MLAs have resigned and three more were kicked out of caucus. But as recently as last Thursday, Finley had vowed to stay on. Katie DeRosa has the latest from Victoria.
4: Carolyn Finley said it was not an easy decision, but the right one.

0: one for our province. She says that too much of the party's time and attention has been consumed by internal conflict, and that energy should be directed towards challenging the NDP. She says the battle for conservatives should not be with other conservatives. But she also alluded to potentially some individuals in the party not being happy with this decision for her to resign. She says the voice of our members matter. Carolyn Finley ran her leadership campaign on a promise to prevent the party from being taken over by BC Liberals. So that created this sort of tension between two factions of the party. And these are factions that John Rustad struggled to unite as well. He's the former leader who was also ousted after a caucus revolt. So it seems like history is repeating itself here. But for now, Carolyn Finley has resigned, and the party will have to find an interim leader. Katie DeRosa, CBC News, Victoria.
1: Exactly 4 weeks from today, Albertans will head to the polls and vote on whether the province should stay in Canada or if should there be an eventual vote on separating. Julie Wong reports.
2: To Canada, that's where I'll be.
3: Canadian icon Jan Arden making a pitch for the country.
2: You're looking at a very proud Albertan standing here. Very proud Canadian.
3: The singer headlined a concert put on by Federalist group Forever Canadian, an event aimed at celebrating a united Canada, Arden making this plea.
2: There's a really important part of all of this, and it's voting.
3: Polls have consistently shown the vast majority of Albertans want to stay in Canada. Forever Canadian leader Thomas Lukaszczyk is not taking any chances.
4: Turnout would be massively important. Democracy doesn't work when we assume that we are going to win. You just can't assume anything. The only way to win is to vote.
3: Those who support independence agree. Chris Scott is the founder of Let's Talk Alberta.
5: If the turnout is low, both sides are going to accuse the process of not meeting the needs of Alberta.
3: Referendum Day is October 19th. Julia Wong, CBC News, Edmonton.
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7: Good morning, good morning. It's Davnet Doyle here from Saskatoon, Saskatchewan. I love this province so much. It's so beautiful, and the hospitality we were shown this weekend was just extraordinary. Mornings was in town for the Canadian Country Music Awards, and I don't know if you can tell by the sound of my voice, but I had the best time. I did not stop talking to all of these incredible musicians all weekend. So throughout the show, we're just going to be playing a couple of clips from conversations we got to have from some of the weekend's biggest winners. But you know what? Let's just kick it off right. Beyoncé, Jolene, we're going country.

That was Beyonce with Jolene, which is, of course, a cover of a Dolly Parton song. There was lots of love for Dolly Parton on the weekend at the CCMA Awards. There was lots of love all around, full stop, period, including for this next artist, Josh Ross, who is a massive superstar, not only in this country, but all over. Now, he previously has taken home the award for Entertainer of the Year 2 times in a row. And this year, he took home the award for Single of the Year for this next song. Here's Hate How You Look.

0: That was Shania Twain with Man, I Feel Like a Woman. I'm Davenant Doyle, and James Barker Band hosted the CCMAs this weekend. They did an unbelievable job, but they just seem like the kind of guys who are always raising the bar for themselves. When it comes to music, they say they don't want to repeat themselves. They want to evolve and go forward. So on this last record, they've worked with a bunch of their friends, including Lowell, who I talk about a lot here on the show because she was one of the writers who wrote Texas Hold'em for Beyonce. And, you know, James Barker Band worked with her too. This is what they had to say about trying to keep their music new and fresh for themselves.
1: I think that with us, because we've been fans of music our whole lives and we love every genre of music, it's so cool to see the crossovers happening. And I think with us, we have such like the versatility to try new things. And especially with like the new music, like James said, it's like being able to tap into a different side. And like he said, writing with Lowell and seeing like what she was kind of able to unlock with James and like how that song turned out. I feel like it's just always evolving and always trying new things. And you never want to be like stagnant doing the same thing over and over again. So it's kind of cool. And I think with us, it's just trying to just stay fresh and stay up with the times.
0: Well, they're staying fresh and they're staying up with the times. They wrote this next song with another CCMA family member, Gavin Slate, who's written for Mickey Guyton and Brett Young, Jade Eagleson. Here is James Barker Band with After Dark.

0: That was James Barker Band with After Dark. Well, they also are really funny guys and fun guys. If you got to see them host the show, you will know that. I wanted to test their commitment to their favorite artists. Have a listen.
1: Eric Church or Keith Urban?
2: Oh, man, that's actually a really tough one, but I got to say Eric Church. That's a hard one, though.
1: Eric Church, Kendrick Lamar.
3: I'm going to say Eric.
4: Bold move, Cotton.
1: Eric Church or the Red Hot Chili Peppers?
4: Oh, this is the guy. Red Hot Chili Peppers.
1: Red Hot Chili Peppers or George Strait?
2: Oh. I mean, that's easy for me. Yeah. So no, that's easy for me. I love the Chili Peppers, but George Strait is the king. So I feel like one of my most listened to songs is Troubadour, and I feel like, yeah, you can't go wrong with George Strait. So long live the king.
0: The real question I'm asking you, anybody who's listening right now, George Strait or Faith Hill?

What a song. What a singer. Faith Hill with Breathe. All right, in Two Tunes time, it's Under the Covers. You know, you don't throw a song away because it's, you know, had its run on the charts. No way. You rescue that song. You bring it in. You kind of give it a little nest. You give it a little love and wait for it to be ready to crack its shell. Well, this one is ready to crack its shell. You're going to hear a version of this.

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1: You're about to hear a chill-inducing version of this folk Americana classic.

Let Him Fly, Patty Griffin. In the world of songwriters, there is one that everyone universally bows down to, and that person is Patty Griffin. Now, she started making up songs in the kitchen with her mother when she was growing up, while her mother took care of 7 children. But doing it for an actual living never seemed like an option to Patty, so she tucked away the poetry she wrote and never shared it until she was in her 30s. She spent over a decade wearing a hairnet, slinging pizzas, until a friend cajoled her to get on stage during an open mic night. Man, to be there that night when Patty's genius was finally unleashed on the world. Eventually, word of her talent leaked out, and soon enough, she got a record deal, and people like Emmylou Harris started becoming her fans. Now, fast forward to the Chicks hearing Patty's songs and loving them so much, they actually wanted to do an entire album of Patty Griffin songs, but their label put the kibosh on it because of contractual disputes. But that didn't stop them from covering a bunch of her songs over the course of a number of albums. In this perfect song, to my mind, it is a perfect song. It is one that I wish I wrote or was in the room when it was being written. Or even if I could have been the Uber delivery driver dropping off lunch. That's how good this song is. Here's the Chicks. Let 'em Fly.

That was the Chicks covering Patty Griffin's just magnificent song, Let Him Fly. I'm Davenant Doyle, and on the weekend I was working the red carpet for CBC Music, and I asked artists what they listened to while they were getting ready for the show. It was wild. Most people said silence, and two people said the same thing. Tyler Joe Miller. Here he is, Sometimes I Do.

That was Tyler Joe Miller with Sometimes I Do. Okay, it is no surprise to anybody who has ears, really, that country music has exploded around the world. It's always been a mainstay in this country, but it has just been getting bigger and getting bigger and bigger by the millisecond. Now, this next artist that we spoke to, Madeline Merlot, started making her first trips down to Nashville when she was 16 years old. She's been in this industry for 13 years, and I was curious

0: curious what she thought about the rise and growth of country music in this country.
1: Yeah, I mean, it's so different. Some of the things are the same, and I think I'm really lucky that I've been around in kind of like the old ways things were done, and then in the new ways as well. And I think as an artist, to just remain intentional, I think it's so easy to just be like, all you need is 7 seconds on the internet and like that's it. But there's so much more that goes into, like, you know, cutting your teeth in this world and having a great live show and being an intentional writer and artist. And so having all of, like, learned all of those lessons along the way, I'm really grateful for. But then also using, you know, all of these different social media tools is just so much marketing that is at the tip of your fingers. And so it's kind of a cool combination. And I love, like, new artists that are coming up. It's so exciting. And I'm like, if they want any wisdom, I'm ready to impart on them as well. So
0: I love that, Madeline Merlot, just doing it for the people. I want some of that wisdom. Here's Broken Heart thing.

0: That was Mickey Guyton with Black Like Me. Okay, we talk a lot about it here on the morning show that country music has its roots in Black music. So to see artists like Shaboozey and Yola and Mickey just blowing up is incredible. Now, Canadian artist Sasha has never shied away from her identity as a Black woman in country music. This is what she had to say about it.
1: I feel honored. I feel like, you know, I've been a part of the community for a long time, the country music genre, and not you know, people sometimes when they ask me what I do for music, they don't really expect me to say country at all times, but I've been around for a long time, and I just love the fact that I've been so embraced by the community. All the opportunities that I've gotten through hard work throughout the years, and just, you know, just being around and networking and showing myself and being, you know, just persevering and being, showing up. I think that's the main thing, it's just showing up. So for anybody that might see me on the stage and might see themselves in me, something that I represent for them, is a honor. And I'm happy to be that representative.
0: Here's Sasha with Hey Mom, I Made It.

0: You heard Orville Peck, Too Little Too Late, and that one from Johnny Cash, that was Ring of Fire. Well, let me tell you, things are really heating up here on Mornings, because coming up, I'm going to play you some chats we had with Thelma and James and the Reckless. Your news is next.
1: From CBC News, The World This Hour, I'm Mike Miles. MPs are returning to Ottawa today for the fall sitting of Parliament. The Carney government is coming off a big summer and says it's focused on affordability and major projects. But a new bill they plan to introduce this week could frustrate Canada's unions. Benjamin Lopez-Stephen has more.
2: The core of our agenda is to build Canada strong. The next phase of that will be legislation we will introduce this week.
3: After a summer marked by international tensions and opportunities, the Carney government is turning to Ottawa. House Leader Stephen MacKinnon teeing up the Liberals' plan.
4: Affordability is, of course, a major preoccupation of the government alongside our continued prosperity.
3: The first bill will extend Ottawa's gas tax holiday into 2027, but another bill expected this week could kick off a labor fight.
4: We do have too many conflicts, lockouts and strikes, or threats of either of those in the country.
3: Sources tell CBC News the Liberals will try to strengthen a controversial part of the Canada Labour Code, explicitly allowing the minister responsible to effectively end work stoppages and order arbitration. The bill will also streamline the review process for major projects to complete them within a year. There are other outstanding bills to be debated, like restricting social media to children under 16 and a framework to protect drinking water in First Nations communities. Benjamin Lopez-Stephen, CBC News, Ottawa.
1: Police in Belleville, Ontario, say an officer and a suspect were injured in a shooting last night. It happened near the Sons of Jacob Synagogue as the Jewish holiday Yom Kippur began. Ontario's Special Investigations Unit has taken charge of the case. BC Conservative leader Carolyn Findlay has resigned following a week of internal infighting and scandal. As Katie DeRosa reports, it leaves the party scrambling to appoint an interim leader as the prospect of a snap fall election looms.
5: She has done the right thing to step down.
6: We're prepared to do the hard work of putting our team back together.
7: Reaction from two former BC Conservative MLAs, John Rusted and Claire Rette, who had called on Carolyn Findlay to resign. Findlay at first defiant, saying Thursday,
8: "I'm not going anywhere."
7: The list of MLAs calling for her to go rose to 10. On Sunday morning, another BC Conservative MLA, Linda Heppner, said she had lost confidence in Findlay's leadership and was leaving caucus. A few hours later, Findlay announced on social media she was resigning, saying in part, "Too much of our time and attention has been consumed by internal conflict, energy that should have been directed towards challenging the NDP." Since taking the reins of the party in May, Findlay has lost 14 MLAs, some of whom criticized her for taking the party further to the right. The party will now appoint an interim leader. Katie DeRosa, CBC News, Victoria.
1: 4 weeks from today, Albertans head to the polls to vote on

0: whether the province should stay in Canada or there should be an eventual vote on separating. Julia Wong explains.
1: To Canada, that's where I'll be.
2: Canadian icon Jan Arden making a pitch for the country.
3: You're looking at a very proud Albertan standing here. Very proud Canadian.
2: The singer headlined a concert put on by Federalist group Forever Canadian, an event aimed at celebrating a united Canada. Arden making this plea.
3: There's a really important part of all of this, and it's voting.
2: Polls have consistently shown the vast majority of Albertans want to stay in Canada. Forever Canadian leader Thomas Lukaszczyk is not taking any chances.
4: Turnout will be massively important. Democracy doesn't work when we assume that we are going to win. We just can't assume anything. The only way to win is to vote.
2: Those who support independence agree. Chris Scott is the founder of Let's Talk Alberta.
5: If the turnout is low, both sides are going to accuse the process of not meeting the needs of Alberta.
2: Referendum Day is October 19th. Julia Wong, CBC News, Edmonton.
0: And that is The World This Hour. 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
1: Daphne Doyle is coming to you from Saskatoon, Saskatchewan. Mornings is going country
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2: Gone country. Yeah, mornings is going country, gone country. Gone, gone, gone. Let me tell you, what a weekend we had in Saskatoon. What an unbelievably beautiful city and province. Thank you so much for hosting us so wonderfully. Of course, CBC Music in Saskatoon. Thank you, thank you, thank you. And the CCMAs. We're just having the best time out here, let me tell you. So much great music headed your way, including a song from Owen Riegling. And he just happened to be a big winner at this weekend's CCMAs. Well, let's kick it off with something that I saw and wore a lot of this weekend. Rhinestones. Here's Glenn Campbell, Rhinestone Cowboy.

0: is growing everywhere, and I love that because I feel like everyone is just like, you know, country's a vibe. I'm like, yeah, I know. It has been for years and years. But I feel like it's cool to see, like, us play in, like, bigger cities, like Vancouver or like, Toronto always, but, like, there's cities that weren't as, you know,
1: responsive
0: to country. Now they are. Like, even some of my girlfriends who say they don't listen to country, they'll be like, have you heard of, like, Kacey Musgraves or Chris Stapleton? I'm like, yeah, that's a country artist. They're like, no, it's not. I'm like, yes, it is. So it's just, like, cool to see it, like, growing.
2: And as far as, like, response to us, like, we played Boots and Hearts. Yeah. And they were really singing in a way that kind of overwhelmed me. I had my in-ears in, and Max like, hold up, Jake, take out your in-ears and you guys sing. And yeah, it made me tear up a bit. It was crazy.
0: I think it's just everyone's finally knowing what the best genre of music is.
3: Well, if Thelma and James think that Chris Stapleton and Kacey Musgraves are the gateway into country music, they don't realize it, but they are too. And man, let me just say this here. They are two of the most beautiful and kind people I've ever met. And man, if they, not only do they love each other, but they like each other. It's amazing. They wrote this song together. It's called Alternate Ending, but they are living the ending they're supposed to be living together. Here's Thelma and James.

Chris Stapleton, a voice of an angel and a devil all wrapped up together. That was Tennessee Whiskey. I'm Davenant Doyle. You know how you have your favorite restaurant? Maybe it's a neighborhood restaurant. Nobody knows about it. You can still get in, so you don't want anybody else to know about it. But then you feel bad about gatekeeping. Well, that's how I feel about the Bell and Beacon in Parkdale, Toronto. Because if you like country music, especially old school country music, that is where you need to go Wednesday nights to Hippie Honky Tonk to see the best of the best do it. My buddy Johnny 99 plays in a band called City and Color. He's the guitar player for that band. And when he's not on the road playing with a bunch of other country artists, he's playing his special brand of country music.

0: That was Taylor Swift with Love Story. I'm Davenant Doyle. This is Mornings on CBC. We are gone country, as Alan Jackson would say. We're gone country, and I'm so happy about it. Now, we got a chance to speak with the Reclaws. They are about to embark on a co-headlining tour with Dean Brody. Nate Holler is opening up. It's called the Hometown Heroes Tour. This is what they had to say about it.
1: It's our first time with our name on the big bill. Like, we're playing like RBC's amphitheater in Toronto, which is like
2: huge,
1: terrifying. We're going to see our names on the bill that night. And like, it sounds like the tickets are going well, but like, I think it's our 12-year-old selves, because we've been doing this for 20 years now. Still think every time before a show, we're like, no one's showing up. No one's going to come. Like,
2: I don't even look. I'm like, I'm going out regardless if there's four people or 12,000 people. Yeah. So,
1: but
2: yeah.
1: We've seen throughout the many years of work doing this that there's fans everywhere. Places like this, you can, like, they show up, they come out of the woodwork, and we are just so blessed to do this show.
2: What an honor. And like, I think because we've been able to tell our story as it's going, people have like caught on to that and like liked that and like been able to, it's not like a fake story we're telling. It's like, it's us, and they can understand that.
0: It is impossible not to love Jenna and Stuart Walker, brother and sister of the Reclaws. Here they are with Long Live the Night.

Sheryl Crow, If It Makes You Happy. Quite honestly, the most difficult song to sing in the world. And it just goes to show what an incredible artist and writer she is. Now, coming up in Two Songs Time, it's Play It By Ear, so don't move a muscle. But first, we're really seeing this rise of this infusion of country in every single genre across the charts. And this one is wildly infused. Kool Moe Dee, Wild Wild West.

0: gorgeous Crystal Shawanda with You Can Let Go. All right. Guess what time it is? It's game time. Here's the deal. You're going to hear two audio clues in a song, all from the same year, and your job is to tell me somehow, all the way here in Saskatoon, Saskatchewan, what year it was. It's time for...
1: Play it by year.
2: Play it by year.
0: In this year, we went down to Fraggle Rock, where Jim Henson introduced us to a world of Fraggles, Doozers, and one very grumpy family.
3: Get your cares away. Worries for another day. Let the music play. Down to Fraggle Rock.
0: Love it. Fraggle Rock, man. It was also the same year that the color computer brought color to home computing, because apparently black and white was just too black and white.
4: Coco 2, the color computer with personality.
0: It was also the year that Kenny Rogers

Kenny Rogers and Dolly Parton with Islands in the Stream. That was your play by ear for the day. Now, it came out the same year as Fraggle Rock and The Color Computer, which just blows my mind that Fraggle Rock was made without a color computer. Anyway, I digress. All right, if you guessed 1983, you won the thing. Tune in 7:30 every weekday, 8 o'clock in Newfoundland. Well, now I'm going to play you a song by the big winner Saturday night at the CCMAs. He took home Entertainer of the Year, Male Artist of the Year, Album of the Year. I, of course, am talking about a morning's favorite here, Cameron Whitcomb. Here's Fragile.

0: That was Allison Russell with her friends Joy Oladokun and Julie Williams with No Springtime. Well, Allison Russell has graced the beautiful stage at Massey Hall. It has been a bit of a beacon to country artists throughout the decades. Johnny Cash, June Carter Cash, Gordon Lightfoot, Ronnie Hawkins, you know, all luminaries that have sold out that stage many a time. Well, this next artist got his opportunity to sell out Massey Hall for the very first time. I asked him about what it was like when everything happens all at once. Here's Owen Riegling.
1: It was hard to like soak the moment in while it was happening because the energy was so high. We were looking forward to this show for so long, and I feel like I got up there and it just in the blink of an eye was over. But just kind of reliving it through videos and pictures, it was surreal. You know, my family was in the crowd, my friends were in the crowd, all my team who's helped me build over the past couple of years, they were all there, and we got to release an album. And it was just it was a whirlwind, but it was awesome. That venue is so cool.
0: So Massey Hall, check, sold it out.
1: Yep.
0: What about your Opry debut?
1: And that happened like 4 days after Massey Hall. Yeah.
0: Oh my God. All so we went, things happen at the same time.
1: In a week span, we did Massey Hall and the Grand Ole Opry for the first time. And they're both iconic venues. So that was really cool. I mean, Grand Ole Opry had me very nervous. Like the most nervous I've been probably in the past forever. Since I was a kid in class trying to figure out how to do a speech in front of my peers, I feel like that's where I went right back to that feeling when I was standing on the Opry stage. I mean, that place is just, it holds weight for sure.
0: That was Owen Riegling. Two legendary places in the world, and it all leads from one place, home. Here's Old Dirt Roads.

0: From CBC News, The World This Hour, I'm Mike Miles. Ontario's police watchdog is investigating a motive in a shooting near a synagogue in Belleville. An officer was one of the two victims, while another man was taken to hospital in life-threatening condition. Marianne Domain is following the story.
1: This happened just after 7 p.m. Eastern Time at an intersection just outside the Sons of Jacob Synagogue in Belleville. That's about 175 kilometers east of Toronto. We know that at the time, there were about 20 people inside the synagogue for Yom Kippur, which is the holiest day on the Jewish calendar. Exactly what led up to the shooting and how it unfolded is still unclear. That's not been released by police at this point. But we do know that there was an exchange of gunfire, and it ended with a male in critical condition and a Belleville police officer also taken to hospital, reportedly with a gunshot wound to the arm. This morning, we heard from the president of the Sons of Jacob Synagogue, Norm Wedham, who describes what he saw and heard.
2: I was just trying to usher everyone into the sanctuary to begin services. We heard the first shots. It was boom, boom, boom. And we went, geez, what was that? I mean, we weren't even too sure.
1: On the Sons of Jacob Facebook page, it says there were no injuries inside the synagogue. Marianne Domain, CBC News, Toronto.
0: Germany's Chancellor Friedrich Merz is vowing to stay on the job despite electoral setbacks in two state elections Sunday. In one, his party earned just 5% of the vote, the lowest result in any state election for that party since the Second World War. Abby Kuwathasen has more.
3: In a deeply unusual move, German Chancellor Friedrich Merz spoke on the night of state elections. He says the country is facing difficult times. His Christian Democratic Union, or CDU, failed to win at least 5% of the overall vote. And for the first time, the party will not sit in a state parliament. Merz was already on the back foot after his party lost to the far-right AfD in Saxony-Anhalt earlier this month. Nationally, the chancellor is deeply unpopular. Merz's pension, tax, and health care reforms haven't helped his approval rating, now languishing at about 14%. But Sarah Wagner, an associate professor at Queen's University Belfast, says the CDU may not push Merz out due to concerns around a fresh federal election.
4: The reason that the AfD would probably do a lot better coalition building would be even harder.
3: Ousting a chancellor would be a rare move in Germany. Merz may still be standing, but he's on increasingly shaky ground. Abby Kuwathasen, CBC News, Berlin.
0: The founder of Canada's largest private language school says he's no longer involved with the operation, but he doesn't expect students will be getting their money back. The International Language Academy of Canada was bought by a private equity firm, ONCAP. Its ILAC education group filed for bankruptcy Friday, leaving current and incoming students in limbo. Philip Lee Shannock reports.
5: Jonathan Kolber founded the International Language Academy of Canada in 1997. It was serving 20,000 students from more than 100 countries when he sold ILAC in 2019 to a private equity firm, ONCAP, part of the investment giant Onyx. But Kolber stayed involved until 2025 before resigning.
6: I didn't feel like anyone on the board was listening to me.
5: ILAC's website says it no longer has the financial resources to continue operating. Kolber says students may be out of luck.
6: In my experience, when a school goes out of business, most of the time they don't get refunds.
5: ONCAP did not return messages seeking comment. ILAC offered English language courses, among others, in Vancouver and Toronto. Languages Canada, which accredits such schools, says it's trying to help more than 13

0: 1,500 students affected. ILAC is the second major international English language school to close. EC Canada shut its operations in Toronto, Vancouver, and Montreal last week. Philippe Shannock, CBC News, Toronto.
1: Parliament resumes today after a three-month break amid the U.S. trade war and Canada's move to strengthen ties with the European Union. Prime Minister Mark Carney will be there for question period before traveling to New York for the United Nations General Assembly. That continues until Wednesday. That is The World This Hour. For CBC News, I'm Mike Miles.
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4: Good morning, good morning. So much great music headed your way, including a song from an artist who got the surprise of her life at the CCMAs Saturday night. And if you love to see people cry and shock and happiness, well, this is just the thing for you. Let's kick off the hour with Shaboozey, a bar song.

0: That was Shaboozy with our bar song, Tipsy. All right, I got a chance to speak with Jess Moskaluk, who, of course, was born and raised and lives in Saskatchewan. She has taken home at least 6 CCMA awards in the past 3 years, and I asked her what her plan is for the next 10 years.
1: I hope I'm still doing it in 10 years, and I know that that sounds a little bland or, you know, boring, but I really genuinely do, and I think that's about as specific as I can get. Because had you asked me that 10 years ago, I would have never been like, I've won a Juno, I've had a baby, I've done all these things. I would have had no idea. So who knows what could happen in 10 more years. And I just really hope that I'm still doing it and still loving it as much as I do now. I see the Wilkinsons and Amanda Wilkinson up there crushing it, and, you know, Michelle Wright and Patricia Conroy and all these incredible people that have been doing it for so long. And I just want so badly to

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1: Well, Jess may not know where she's going to be in 10 years, but now she knows where she's going to be in a couple of months. Take a listen to this.
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Davnit Doyle has got your country playlist right here on CBC Music.

Lady A with Need You Now. I'm Davenant Doyle. This is Mornings, and we have officially gone country, to quote Alan Jackson, gone country. Well, you know, we've actually been country for quite a long time because the Rankin family released this next song back in 1998 and they caught the Canadian country music scene by storm. And Jimmy Rankin, you know, the influence of his songwriting, you can still hear it in the artists that are emerging today. Here's Moving On, the Rankins.

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0: love, if we burn, would you burn right next to me? And is it safe to say you are? Oh, babe, you're the flame, the fire, but most of all, you're the spark.
1: The one and only William Prince, the man with the golden voice. That was The Spark. Coming up in Two Songs Time, it's Under the Covers. It's time to remake, redo, apply some rhinestones, shall we? Well, today you're going to hear a magical version of this. Yeah.

That is headed your way in Two Tunes time, so don't move a muscle. But first, I'm going to play you one of my favorite old school Charlie Major songs. I do it for the money. That's what I do it for the money. And this one from Jade Eagleson. Here's All Night to Figure It Out. Are you going?

0: You're listening to Mornings. And it's time to get under the covers.
1: Okay, I might be a little biased, but this is a brilliant cover. Living

little Don Williams there with some Tulsa time, different time zone from wherever we are. Now, in September 1978, songwriter Danny Flowers was out on the road playing guitar for Don Williams, and there was a freak snowstorm, and the band got snowed in. They had nothing to do. There were no smartphones. I miss those days, because Danny was just sitting alone in his hotel room in Tulsa, Oklahoma, watching TV, The Rockford Files, in fact. And he glanced over, saw some stationery on the bedside beside him. I miss that, too. Nobody does that anymore. And he glanced over, and he just started to write, and the verses flowed out of him. It took him 30 minutes. Now, after those 30 minutes, he didn't think he was done. The song only had two chords. He was like, I gotta put another chord in there somewhere. But he played it for Don Williams, and Don loved it just as it was. And you know who else loves it just as it is? Jim Cuddy. Now, Jim has been throwing a fundraiser for the Daily Bread Food Bank for many years, and he invited his buddy, Julian Taylor, to come play a song. And he said, why don't we do a song together? And this is the song that they did. They loved it so much, they re-recorded it, and I love it. Here's Julian Taylor, Jim Cuddy.

0: Julian Taylor, Jim Cuddy, Tulsa Time. I could listen to that song on repeat, repeat, repeat. Of course, covering the great Don Williams. I'm Davina Doyle. I was so excited to get a chance to chat with Shawnee Kish this weekend about what her motivations are in making and sharing her music. Shawnee is a two-spirit Indigenous person who walks in both gender worlds. And growing up, she did not see herself represented in the musical world or in the LGBTQ plus community, but she is single-handedly changing that for so many young people today.
1: That gives me goosebumps because that's what I want my career to be about. I want to take women with me. I want to take my community with me. I want to take youth who need that reminder how powerful they are in their own, and especially when they struggle, and I want to take them with me. So if I can conquer, you know, my healing journey and show up and be who I am, and that has been a journey for me to heal and to feel confident and walk in rooms like this and show up as I am as a two-spirit Indigenous female country music artist and be able to be on stages and be who I am in that most vulnerable way and take my people with me. That's all I want out of this. That is truly all I want.
0: Putting her money where her mouth is. Here's Ride at Dawn, Shawnee Kish.

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0: from Newfoundland and Labrador. That was Mallory Johnson with Over the Party. And before that, we heard West Coast artist JJ Shiplett, Bad Feelings, just two of the best voices in this country. Wow. All right. Well, we got a chance at the CCMAs this weekend to talk to our friend of the show here, Tenille Townes. I asked her, you know, if there was an artist that she could think of that she would like to kind of emulate her career after. And it's funny, we might have the same answer. Here's Tenille.
1: Okay, I still can't believe this is real, but I actually got to have tea with Emmylou Harris a little while ago. Wow. And I love her so much. Just somebody that's paved a path and always followed the music, not been afraid of being on the outside of things and just like letting the music take its time. And I just got to ask her a bunch of questions and pick her.

0: brain and was just like sitting there beaming, taking it all in. But at one point she said, you know, I think I've kind of gotten everything I wanted in my life. I have a dog rescue in my backyard and I make music with my friends. And I was like, if that's not a North Star bar of success to me, then I don't know what is. Like, generosity, being in a position to be able to like take care of other people, feel connected to other people, that to me is a big measure of success. And so is community and just being able to keep creating art that I love with people that I love. And like that to me is, that's what I want to keep building towards for sure.
1: To quote Willie Nelson, the life I love is making music with my friends. That's Tenille Townes we were chatting with, and here's her song. Brilliant song, Somebody's Daughter.

That was Tennille Towns with Somebody's Daughter. Well, producer Ryan Chung and I have had a great weekend in Saskatoon, Saskatchewan for the CCMA Awards. Just want to send a thanks to everybody for treating us so wonderfully and for you, the listener, for tuning in. So again, producer Ryan Chung, thank you. Jeanette Cabral, our senior producer, thank you. Mark MacArthur, our executive producer, thank you. We have loved going country here on Mornings. Well, this is Emmy Lou Harris singing a Steve Earle song. It's a 1-2 punch to end this show. Here's Goodbye.

0: That was Emmylou Harris with Goodbye. Well, thank you, Saskatoon. I'm Davenant Doyle, and this is Mornings on CBC Music. We just went country. Now we're going to go from country to classical on Tempo with Julie Nasralla. Your news is next.
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0: Martineau and Reclaimed, Wednesday nights on CBC Music. Reclaimed will introduce you to a new generation of Indigenous artists reclaiming their culture through music. You'll also hear the First Nations musicians of previous generations that have set the stage for today's emerging talent to rise. 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
1: From CBC News, The World This Hour, I'm Mike Miles. Members of Parliament return to the House of Commons today, a fall sitting coming at a critical time for Ottawa, with the government juggling demands from Canadians to deal with the rising cost of living, while also battling a trade war with the U.S. Janice McGregor has details.
2: Mark Carney last night was setting pretty high stakes for the legislation that we're expecting to see this afternoon.
3: In our view, the most consequential economic legislation, arguably, over the course of the next few years.
2: If he feels that strongly, useful for him then to have a more comfortable majority now to pass it efficiently. But the criticism is already shaping up. Opposition leader Pierre Poilievre was in Brantford over the weekend, rallying the Conservative faithful to fight hard to keep a seat that's just gone vacant. But he was also out writing to the Prime Minister, repeating his party's demand to repeal legislation that they feel blocks the building of new resource projects. Instead of doing that, though, the Liberal government appears to be kind of deleting, adjusting regulations piecemeal, trying to accommodate concerns about endangered species, Indigenous rights, while still cutting duplication in the regulatory approval process and hustling things up, not just for major projects now, but for everything. Janice McGregor, CBC News, Ottawa.
1: Police in Belleville, Ontario say an officer and a man were injured in a shooting last night. It happened near the Sons of Jacob Synagogue as the Jewish holiday Yom Kippur began. But it's not clear whether the shooting is linked to the synagogue. Ontario's Special Investigations Unit has taken charge of the case. BC Conservative leader Carolyn Findlay has resigned following a week of internal infighting and scandal. As Katie DeRosa reports, leaves a party scrambling to appoint an interim leader as the prospect of a snap fall election looms.
4: She has done the right thing to step down.
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6: Reaction from two former BC Conservative MLAs, John Rustad and Claire Rattay, who had called on Carolyn Findlay to resign. Findlay at first defiant, saying Thursday,
7: I'm not going anywhere.
6: The list of MLAs calling for her to go rose to 10. On Sunday morning, another BC Conservative MLA, Linda Heppner, said she had lost confidence in Findlay's leadership and was leaving caucus. A few hours later, Findlay announced on social media she was resigning, saying in part, too much of our time and attention has been consumed by internal conflict, energy that should have been directed towards challenging the NDP. Since taking the reins of the party in May, Findlay has lost 14 MLAs, some of whom criticized her for taking the party further to the right. The party will now appoint an interim leader. Katie DeRosa, CBC News, Victoria.
1: 4 weeks from today, Albertans head to the polls to vote on whether the province should stay in Canada or there should be an eventual vote on separating. Julia Wong explains.
8: To Canada, that's where I'll be.
9: Canadian icon Jan Arden making a pitch for the country.
8: You're looking at a very proud Albertan standing here. Very proud Canadian.
9: The singer headlined a concert put on by Federalist group Forever Canadian, an event aimed at celebrating a united Canada. Arden making this plea.
8: There's a really important part of all of this, and it's voting.
9: Polls have consistently shown the vast majority of Albertans want to stay in Canada. Forever Canadian leader Thomas Lukaszczyk is not taking any chances.
10: Turnout would be massively important. Democracy doesn't work when we assume that we are going to win. You just can't assume anything. The only way to win is to vote.
9: Those who support independence agree. Chris Scott is the founder of Let's Talk Alberta.
11: If the turnout is low, both sides are going to accuse the process of not meeting the needs of Alberta.
9: Referendum Day is October 19th. Julia Wong, CBC News, Edmonton.
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0: Hi, I'm CBC meteorologist Tina Simkin. It stays mainly cloudy this morning with a chance of showers in New Brunswick, but this afternoon, in fact, late morning and into the afternoon, the skies will become more of a mix of sun and clouds. Temperatures today will rise between 16 degrees along areas of the coast to up to 20 degrees inland, with the winds becoming northerly. Tonight, partly cloudy with a chance of showers this evening, skies clearing overnight. In southern New Brunswick, fog patches are possible, but there is a frost advisory across northwest New Brunswick as temperatures drop near or below freezing. For Prince Edward Island, skies will eventually become a mix of sun and clouds, but chances for showers this morning and a slight chance for showers this afternoon. Temperatures reaching highs near 16 degrees, with the winds becoming light into the afternoon. For Nova Scotia, mainly cloudy this morning with showers, fog, and even some drizzle. Skies becoming a mix of sun and clouds this afternoon with a chance of showers. Temperatures reaching highs between 17 and 20 degrees, with the wind staying light.
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4: Hello, good morning. I'm Julie. Welcome to Tempo here on CBC Music. Coming up on Tempo, a story about meeting the love of your life in a music store. But first, you begin with the overture to Amphitryon by the great English composer Henry Purcell, who said, "As poetry is the harmony of words, so is music the exaltation of poetry."

absolutely splendid. You just heard Kevin Mallon and the Aradia Ensemble with the overture to Henry Purcell's Amphitryon. Good morning and come on in. You're now in the classical hands of Tempo on CBC Music, and I'm Julie Nasralla.

a young man with a fabulous mustache who was impeccably dressed. So she asked him if he could show her some of Isaac Albéniz's music. Well, the young gentleman grinned from ear to ear and told Rosina that he could do better than that, at which point he reached into his jacket pocket and handed her an autographed picture of himself. Not long after that, Rosina and Isaac were engaged to be married.

a softly smoldering tango. You just heard Isaac Albéniz's Tango for Piano No. 2, starring Louise Bessette at the keyboard. You're listening to Tempo this morning on CBC Music, and I'm Julie Nizralla. Your next artist said that she always knew she was an extreme person. Now you're about to hear music by Ruth Gibbs, who, from the day she was born, knew exactly what her destiny was meant to be. She was going to have a life in music and was fully prepared to make that happen. But because she was a precocious child and a genius, it turned some people off. So, for example, when Ruth Gibbs began performing in public, her feet could barely touch the piano pedals. That's how small she was. And because she was so little, some of her fans showered her with toys and flowers and chocolate. But because she was also bold and driven by an inner passion at such a young age, Ruth Gibbs' non-admirers regarded her with sympathy and horror as an unnatural child who was revoltingly precocious.

gorgeous music by Ruth Gipps. You just heard Ambervalia with the Royal Liverpool Philharmonic, led by Charles Peebles. You're listening to Tempo on CBC Music, and I'm Julie Nasralla. Here for you now is music that wants you to enjoy life as much as you possibly can. Now you're about to hear Claude Debussy's Beau Soir, or Beautiful Evening, which is kind of like a musical beckoning because it urges you to make time for sunsets that turn rivers into pinks and oranges when the world is dusky and gold. And it beckons you to breathe in soft summer breezes as a way of offering contentment to a troubled heart and solace in a troubled world.

There is even a tenderness in the fortes. You just heard music by Robert Schumann, the first movement of his string quartet number 3 with the St. Lawrence String Quartet in performance. Well, if you feel like what your world needs now is music, sweet music, then you are invited to check out cbc.ca/listen, where you will find more than 200 listening experiences to choose from. 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

Holy finger gymnastics. You just heard the excellent Emma Rush on classical guitar with a tour de force aria from Giacchino Rossini's opera, Cinderella, La Cenerentola, with a transcription by the 19th century guitar star, Emilia Giuliani Guglielmi. You're listening to Tempo for your classical morning here with CBC Music, and I'm Julie Nasralla. Your next piece is all about being torn between two lovers. Yeah. Well, behind door number one, there is someone with whom you have a lot of chemistry, someone who has the power to send shivers down your spine by the mere touch of their hand. But behind door number two, you've got another lovely human being you know you'll have a good, solid future with, but your chemistry is not electric. Well, now you're about to hear the overture to Richard Wagner's opera, Tannhäuser, which is about a love triangle, which involves the knightly minstrel Tannhäuser, the woman he probably should marry, and the woman he lusts after.

It just builds and builds until it sweeps you off your feet. You just heard the overture to Richard Wagner's Tannhäuser with the Leipzig Gewandhaus Orchestra, led by Andres Nelsons. You're listening to Tempo on CBC Music. That's tempo at cbc.ca. I'm Julie Nisralla. You've got more classical music to keep you company right after the news.

From CBC News, The World This Hour, I'm Mike Miles. Ontario's police watchdog is expected to give an update in about 2 hours on the shooting near a synagogue in Belleville, Ontario. An officer was one of the two victims, while another man was

0: taken to hospital in life-threatening condition. Marianne Domain is following the story.
1: This happened just after 7 p.m. Eastern time at an intersection just outside the Sons of Jacob Synagogue in Belleville. That's about 175 kilometers east of Toronto. We know that at the time there were about 20 people inside the synagogue for Yom Kippur, which is the holiest day on the Jewish calendar. Exactly what led up to the shooting and how it unfolded is still unclear. That's not been released by police at this point. But we do know that there was an exchange of gunfire and it ended with a male in critical condition and a Belleville police officer also taken to hospital, reportedly with a gunshot wound to the arm. This morning we heard from the president of the Sons of Jacob Synagogue, Norm Wedham, who describes what he saw and heard.
2: I was just trying to usher everyone into the sanctuary to begin services. We heard the first shots. It was boom, boom, boom. And we went, geez, what was that? I mean, we weren't even too sure.
1: On the Sons of Jacob Facebook page, it says there were no injuries inside the synagogue. Marianne Domain, CBC News, Toronto.
3: Then the...
0: A voter in northeastern Germany says his fellow citizens did not pay attention in history class. The far-right Alternative for Germany party came out on top in Mecklenburg-West Pomeranian state elections, the second state this month where the AfD won the most votes. Chancellor Friedrich Merz's Christian Democrats did not secure enough votes to enter the state parliament. His party also losing in Berlin.
4: Leichte Verluste, 15%.
0: Member of the Linke or Left Party celebrating securing the most votes in the capital for the first time. Amid calls for his resignation, Merz called the election results a disaster, but insists he's still the best person to lead Germany. Italy's prime minister wants to ban burkas and niqabs in school. Giorgia Meloni also wants to limit the number of foreign students in each classroom. Italy's right-wing government has been criticized for its policies many believed are aimed at immigrants and Muslims. Megan Williams reports.
5: Italy already has a law against covering your face in public without a justified reason, but it doesn't explicitly ban Islamic veils, and religious reasons can qualify as an exception. Meloni says anyone who wants to build a future in Italy must learn the language and respect its rules. Meloni frames the problem as one of language, but the proposed limit is on foreign students, making citizenship the criterion. I agree with the cap on the number of kids who don't come from Italian-speaking households because they often all get stuck in the same class, says this Spanish man with children in a public school in Rome. But I don't understand why kids from other European countries aren't counted as immigrants. Meloni hasn't said what the new classroom limit would be, and the measures still need government and parliamentary approval. Megan Williams, CBC News, Rome.
0: Migrant workers and supporters in this country are trying to get the federal government's attention as MPs head back to Parliament Hill today. Hundreds of people demanding stronger rights marched in Toronto this weekend, one of several rallies across Canada. The ralliers' demands include faster work permit renewals, easier access to permanent residence, and an end to deportations and employer-tied work permits. Migrant worker Bikramit Singh says the uncertainty around work visas means he's under constant stress.
6: You cannot make any of your future plan because when you don't know, you will stay here or you will not stay here. 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
0: Migrants say they'll be keeping a close eye on if or how their concerns are addressed. That is The World This Hour. 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

0: Feel that? That's the thrill of the Northern Super League. And it's back on CBC Gem, with six fierce clubs battling all season long for glory. From coast to coast, Canada's first professional women's soccer league is bringing the heat. For the fans who live for the roar of the crowd, the last-minute winner, and the moments that make sports unforgettable, this is your season. 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
2: 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If you're just joining CBC Music, I'm Julie.

coming up on Tempo. A sweet story about sweet musical nothings between Fanny Mendelssohn and her man. But first you begin with the overture to the opera Oberon by Carl Maria von Weber, who said, "The hardest thing to endure is the applause of fools."

Splendid music by one of the greats. You just heard the overture to Oberon by Carl Maria von Weber with the Vienna Philharmonic, led by Christian Thielemann. You're listening to Tempo, and this is CBC Music. Maybe he makes sure to give you a quick kiss

every single day before leaving for work. Or maybe she sends you a sweet text that says, "Have a great day," every morning without fail. If you and your sweetheart offer each other little tokens of affection to start the day off on the right foot, well, so did Fanny's hubby. Fanny Mendelssohn Hensel married a good man who actively encouraged her musical dreams, even if her family did not. Fanny's husband, Wilhelm Hensel, used to leave a blank piece of manuscript paper on Fanny's desk every day, which he hoped would be filled with little black notes by the time he got home, and it always was.

It's like the sound of her soul bubbling over. You just heard a complete performance of Fanny Mendelssohn Hensel's Piano Sonata with Heather Schmidt in a spectacular performance. You're listening to Tempo on CBC Music, and I'm Julie Nizralla. If it's not emotional, then why bother? Well, that's basically your next composer's philosophy. Now you're about to hear music by Canadian composer Marian Mozetich, who says that expressing something emotional in his music is very important to him because he feels that people are hungry for that, that what they want is to feel something. Mozetich said that if you're listening to a difficult piece of music, sure, you might find it interesting, but not satisfying. So that's something he pays attention to when it comes to his own pieces. Because when people tell Marian Mozetich how much they love what he's writing and how moved they are by his compositions, it makes him emotional too. So here to take up the rest of your hour is Affairs of the Heart by Marian Mozetich, with the CBC Radio Orchestra led by Mario Bernardi and featuring star violinist Juliet Kang.

A glorious and beloved Canadian classic. You just heard Affairs of the Heart by Marian Mozetic, starring violinist Juliet Kang with the CBC Radio Orchestra, led by Mario Bernardi. You're listening to Tempo on CBC Music. I'm Julie Nasrella. You've got more Tempo still to come right after your next quick news break.

0: From CBC News, The World This Hour, I'm Mike Miles. A shooting near a synagogue last night in Belleville, Ontario, has sent a police officer and the alleged shooter to hospital, with the man in life-threatening condition. Scott Granville lives across the street from the Sons of Jacob Synagogue. He says it was over quickly.
1: There's a black van in there that we can see, a black truck that's riddled with bullets.
0: Chris Masterson saw it all.
2: I thought I heard well over 25 probably shots.
0: He says the shooting stopped when an officer said, "Please stop." It happened during the Jewish holiday Yom Kippur. Police have not said if the Jewish community was the target. Norm Wedham is president of Sons of Jacob Synagogue. He was inside with others when the shooting happened.
3: We ran back into the auditorium of the synagogue. I closed the doors behind us so as to not leave a visible target, and we hit the floor. We literally, everyone went down. I yelled for everyone to get onto the floor, and the shots continued for a few more seconds, and then it was basically over.
0: Ontario Police Watchdog, the Special Investigations Unit, has taken over the case. It now says there will be an update at noon Eastern Time. Members of Parliament return to the House of Commons today, the fall sitting coming at a critical time for Ottawa. The government is juggling demands from Canadians to deal with the rising cost of living while also battling a trade war with the U.S. Janice McGregor has details.
4: Mark Carney last night was setting pretty high stakes for the legislation that we're expecting to see this afternoon.
5: In our view, the most consequential economic legislation, arguably, over the course of the next few years.
4: If he feels that strongly, useful for him then to have a more comfortable majority now to pass it efficiently. But the criticism is already shaping up. Opposition leader Pierre Poilievre was in Brantford over the weekend, rallying the Conservative faithful to fight hard to keep a seat that's just gone vacant. But he was also out writing to the Prime Minister, repeating his party's demand to repeal legislation that they feel blocks the building of new resource projects. Instead of doing that, though, the Liberal government appears to be kind of deleting, adjusting regulations piecemeal, trying to accommodate concerns about endangered species, Indigenous rights, while still cutting duplication in the regulatory approval process and hustling things up, not just for major projects now, but for everything. Janice McGregor, CBC News, Ottawa.
0: German Chancellor Friedrich Merz is vowing to stay on the job despite electoral setbacks in two state elections Sunday. In one, his party earned just 5% of the vote, the lowest result in any state election for that party since the Second World War. Abby Kuithassen has more.
6: In a deeply unusual move, German Chancellor Friedrich Merz spoke on the night of state elections. He says the country is facing difficult times. His Christian Democratic Union, or CDU, failed to win at least 5% of the overall vote. And for the first time, the party will not sit in a state parliament. Merz was already on the back foot after his party lost to the far-right AfD in Saxony-Anhalt earlier this month. Nationally, the chancellor is deeply unpopular. Merz's pension, tax, and health care reforms haven't helped his approval rating, now languishing at about 14%. But Sarah Wagner, an associate professor at Queen's University Belfast, says the CDU may not push Merz out due to concerns around a fresh federal election.
7: That the AfD would probably do a lot better, and coalition building would be even harder.
6: Ousting a chancellor would be a rare move in Germany. Merz may still be standing, but he's on increasingly shaky ground. Abby Kuithassen, CBC News, Berlin.
0: A carefully orchestrated vote that excluded most opposition candidates has helped Russian President Vladimir Putin maintain his tight grip on power. Preliminary results indicate his United Russia party will get 355 out of the 450 seats in Russia's lower chamber of parliament. This was the first parliamentary election since Putin launched the full-scale invasion of Ukraine in 2022. And the first to include residents of four Ukrainian regions seized and illegally annexed by Moscow. That is The World This Hour. For CBC News, I'm Mike Miles.
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14: Good morning. Welcome to Tempo here on CBC Music. I'm Julie Nizralla. You know how it is when you're out somewhere and you just hit a wall? And in that moment, you are done and you need to go home. But now you need to come up with a good excuse. Or do you? When Frédéric Chopin was at a fancy dinner with the Rothschilds, no less, and his social battery ran out, he excused himself from the table to use the facilities, but then slipped out the door without nary a word to anyone.

You just heard the great Jan Leschetzky setting the keyboard on fire with variations on Mozart's La Ci Darem La Mano, here with Krzysztof Urbanski and the NDR Elbe Philharmonie. You're listening to Tempo. I'm Julie Nasralla, and this is CBC Music. Your next story is about ignoring greatness. Every single one of Franz Schubert's symphonies was ignored while he was alive. Well, at that time, Beethoven was the big man on campus, so Schubert's symphonies didn't get heard until years after his death. But one of the most beautiful quotes about Schubert's music being ignored comes from the English writer George Eliot, who wrote this. Schubert wrote for silence. Half his work lay like a frozen rind till summers came that warmed the grass above him. His music lives now with a mighty youth. So here is Riccardo Muti and the Vienna Philharmonic to offer you Schubert's Mighty Youth Preserved, with a performance of his Symphony No. 2, which Schubert started writing when he was only 17 years old.

You just heard an epic performance of Franz Schubert's Symphony No. 2 with the Vienna Philharmonic led by Riccardo Muti. And that is the recording that rounds out your time with Tempo today here on CBC Music. I'm Julie Nasralla. Thank you so much for being here. Your news is next.

From CBC News, The World This Hour, I'm Mike Miles. Ontario's police watchdog is expected to give an update around noon Eastern Time on the shooting near a synagogue in Belleville, Ontario.

0: An officer was one of the two victims, while the alleged rifle-wielding suspect was taken to hospital in life-threatening condition. Marion Domain is following the story.
1: This happened just after 7 p.m. Eastern Time, just outside the Sons of Jacob Synagogue in Belleville. That's about 175 kilometers east of Toronto. We know that at the time, there were about 20 people inside the synagogue for Yom Kippur, which is the holiest day on the Jewish calendar. Exactly what led up to the shooting and how it unfolded is still unclear, but we do know that there was an exchange of gunfire between a suspect and Belleville police officers, and it ended with the suspect taken to hospital, a male suspect in critical condition, and a Belleville police officer also taken to hospital, reportedly with a gunshot wound to the arm. This morning, we heard from the president of the Sons of Jacob Synagogue, Norm Weddle, who describes what he saw and heard.
2: I was just trying to usher everyone into the sanctuary to begin services. We heard the first shots. It was boom, boom, boom. And we went, geez, what was that? I mean, we weren't even too sure.
1: On the Sons of Jacob Facebook page, it says there were no injuries inside the synagogue. Marianne Domain, CBC News, Toronto.
0: Parliament resumes today after a three-month break amid the U.S. trade war and Canada's move to strengthen ties with the European Union. Prime Minister Mark Carney will be there for question period before traveling to New York for the United Nations General Assembly. That continues until Wednesday.
3: The voter
0: in northeastern Germany said

0: as his fellow citizens did not pay attention in history class. The far-right Alternative for Germany party came out on top in Mecklenburg-West Pomerania state elections, the second state this month where the AfD won the most votes. Chancellor Friedrich Merz's Christian Democrats did not secure enough votes to enter the state parliament, his party also losing in Berlin.
1: Leichte Verluste, 15%.
0: Members of the Linke, or left party, celebrating securing the most votes in the capital for the first time. Amid calls for his resignation, Merz called the election results a disaster, but insists he's still the best person to lead Germany. Major U.S. news organizations, even Fox, say they won't be providing any pool coverage today of President Donald Trump. That's in reaction to Trump banning CNN, MSNBC, and Politico from the White House, accusing them of lying to Americans. Reporters from all three were turned away on the weekend. Those organizations have given Trump notice that they're suing. BC Conservative leader Carolyn Finley has resigned following a week of internal infighting and scandal. As Katie DeRosa reports, leaves the party scrambling to appoint an interim leader as the prospect of a snap fall election looms.
2: She has done the right thing to step down.
3: We're prepared to do the hard work of putting our team back together.
4: Reaction from two former BC Conservative MLAs, John Rustad and Claire Rette, who had called on Carolyn Finley to resign. Finley at first defiant, saying Thursday,
5: "I'm not going anywhere."
4: The list of MLAs calling for her to go rose to 10. On Sunday morning, another BC Conservative MLA, Linda Heppner, said she had lost confidence in Finley's leadership and was leaving caucus. A few hours later, Finley announced on social media she was resigning, saying in part, "Too much of our time and attention has been consumed by internal conflict, energy that should have been directed towards challenging the NDP." Since taking the reins of the party in May, Finley has lost 14 MLAs, some of whom criticized her for taking the party further to the right. The party will now appoint an interim leader. Katie DeRosa, CBC News, Victoria.
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0: One summer evening when she was 20 years old, something terrible happened to Vienna Luke.
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0: Then people started asking questions.
2: What a creep. Who else knows about this?
0: From CBC's Personally, this is Agent Layla. The story of how a victim went undercover.
1: So bring it on. 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

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Welcome to the afternoon. You're listening to About Time on CBC Music. My name is Tom Allen, here with you once again for 3 hours of music and stories. And my thanks to Philip Chu, who so ably filled in for me last week. Great company he is, and a wonderful musician as well. We have a terrific program ahead for you, including the debut in just a few minutes of a brand new feature in which we're inviting you to consider renaming the great pieces of the classical music canon, which are beyond question musically brilliant, but in terms of their titular quality, is the title of that great piece of music up to the character of the music it contains? Might it be a little more interesting? That's the question for the brand new feature we're bringing you in just a few minutes. Between now and then, here's Michael Bridge with music of Bach.

0: every time a thrill. That is Michael Bridge, the great accordionist, playing music by Johann Sebastian Bach, which was not called the French Suite when Bach finished the piece. He called it just a suite for keyboard, the Suite pour clavecin, which were allegedly in a French sort of style, or to some writers of the late 18th century had a French dance kind of sound to them. There's really nothing very French about them. But when Nicolas Forquel, the first biographer of Bach in 1802, so that's 52 years after Bach's death, when he wrote about that music, he called it the French Suite, and that was the gigue, the last movement. You know, and if you're making up a title for something, okay, not bad, French Suite. I think there might be more exciting names for such a beautiful and engaging and thrilling piece. And that idea, the idea that maybe there might be a better name for a piece of music that we've come to know and love over the centuries, that is the focus for a feature that we're launching today called Name That Tune.
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3: New Originals.
0: Yes, that tune that we know so well, which has lived for over 200 years with the title Symphony No. 5 in C minor by Ludwig van Beethoven. But, well, like almost everything else from the pen of Ludwig van Beethoven, it might do a little better if it had an interesting title. Now, there are Beethoven pieces that have titles, like The Rage Over a Lost Penny, or the Moonlight Sonata. But I must tell you, Beethoven did not name his pieces any of those things. They were applied later. And so, if it's possible for some publicist or some publisher or some other side player to name Beethoven's music and have that name stick, why would it not be possible for us? Within the classical music canon, there are so many great pieces of music that cry out for some kind of description, some kind of joyous title. Such as, I mentioned the examples from Beethoven, The Rage Over a Lost Penny, or the Moonlight Sonata. Great names, not made up by Beethoven, but approved by music lovers and even historians over time.

because they fit. They're great titles. So rather than tell you what this next great selection should be called, I'm asking you to come up with a name. We here at About Time, producer Isaac Page and I, would like you to tell us what you think is a perhaps better

time. You need two T's, abouttime@cbc.ca. Please put Name That Tune on the subject line and tell us, what's a better title for this fantastic piece of music?

thrill indeed, a swirling thrill at the end there for sure. That's music of Ludwig van Beethoven, last movement of the A Major Symphony No. 7. That was the fourth movement, played by the Tafel Music Baroque Orchestra with Bruno Weil. So that's what we call that piece, the last movement, or maybe the finale of the Seventh Symphony. Seems to us here at About Time that there might be other names that fit that music very well indeed. It's not going to change the sound of that music. It's not going to take away any of the passion, any of the structure, any of the integrity. Just might be kind of fun if it were called something else that reflected more of that swirling, unstoppable momentum. So, in our new feature, Name That Tune, we're asking you to tell us what that should be called. Be creative. Tell us what you think a better name would be for that great music, the last movement of the Symphony No. 7 by Beethoven. Send us your suggestion to abouttime@cbc.ca, abouttime@cbc.ca. Put Name That Tune on the subject line. And I promise you, we'll read your email. We'll go through some of the suggestions on Friday, and we'll see. Maybe we'll come up with one that is the winner as far as About Time is concerned. Either way, have some fun with it. What did that make you feel? What were the associations that came to mind? What would be a great name for that piece of music? If you were a publisher looking to sell that great work of art, Beethoven came into your office and said, I've got this thing, what do you think? You have the moment when you say, well, it should be called, fill in the blank and let us know. abouttime@cbc.ca. Put Name That Tune on the subject line. Now this, published sometime between 1720 and 1730, very likely, by the Spanish composer Santiago de Murcia, who at that point we think was living in Mexico.

Mexico. It's based on the dance, the Fandango. So it's called Fandango, which, when it comes to generic dance names, is pretty good. Great performance here with Joe Phillips, Lucas Harris, Esmeralda Enrique, and Cristina Prats Costa.

Our wonderful crew of Canadian players there, Christina Pratz-Costa, Esmeralda Enrique, Joe Phillips, and Lucas Harris. Music by the Spanish-born guitarist, virtuoso guitarist, Santiago de Murcia, who traveled widely, lived in Switzerland for a time, in Mexico, we're relatively sure of that, and the manuscripts for his music turned up all over the place, including in Chile at one point. We don't know if he took them there himself, but there you go. That was a fandango. You're listening to About Time on CBC Music. This from John Field, also widely traveled, born in Ireland, ended up living most of his professional life in St. Petersburg, playing for the Imperial Russian Court. This is one of his nocturnes, the third of those, played by Alice Sarah Ott.

from the Irish-born pianist, well, keyboardist, John Field. That's his Nocturne No. 3, played by Alice Sarah Ott. Translation, it can be a contentious thing. In this case, the setting here, the motet by Giovanni Pierluigi da Palestrina, of the verse Diffusa est gratia. And it's the verb that is the thing. Diffusa est gratia. Could be translated as grace, gratia, is widespread. But it could also be grace is diffused. Grace has been poured out. Or grace has been shed. That giving the sense that there's just such grace that it can fall away and still have the effect of lifting life. You can contemplate your own translation here. In terms of this performance by the 16 with Harry Christophers, it is graceful indeed.

And it's the Choir of the 16, led by Harry Christopher's music, published in 1593 by Giovanni Pierluigi da Palestrina, the motet Diffusa est gratia. You're listening to About Time on CBC Music. This music was inspired by inscriptions that predate Palestrina by well over 500 years, maybe 700 years. The petroglyphs near Peterborough, Ontario. Algonquin or Iroquois-speaking teaching rocks with inscriptions and figures that go well into this extremely hard rock, sometimes as deep as 2 inches down into the rock. The petroglyphs, now the site of a provincial park of that name. That was the inspiration for this music by Richard Mascal, commissioned by the Ensemble Made in Canada in 2017. This is called Petroglyphs.

from the year 2017 and the Juno Award-winning recording by the ensemble Made in Canada, that one written for them by Richard Mascal, called Petroglyphs. Here is the Polish violinist and composer Grażyna Baczewicz, her Symphony No. 2. This is Lukasz Borowicz with the WDR Symphony Orchestra.

0: powerful music of Grażyna Bachewicz, the Polish composer, her second symphony from the mid-20th century. That's the WDR Symphony Orchestra with Lukasz Borowicz directing. Time for news. Lots more on the way. You're listening to About Time on CBC Music. Do stay tuned.
1: From CBC News, The World This Hour, I'm Mike Miles. A shooting near a synagogue last night in Belleville, Ontario, has sent a police officer and the alleged shooter to hospital, with that man in life-threatening condition. Scott Granville lives across the street from the Sons of Jacob Synagogue. He says it was loud and quick.
2: There's a black van in there that we can see, a black truck that's riddled with bullets.
1: Chris Masterson saw it all.
3: I thought I heard well over 25, probably, shots.
1: He says the shooting stopped when an officer clearly said, "Police, stop." It happened during the Jewish holiday Yom Kippur. Police have not yet said whether the Jewish community was the target. Norm Wedem is president of the Sons of Jacob Synagogue. He was inside with others when the shooting happened.
4: We ran back into the auditorium of the synagogue. I closed the doors behind us so as to not leave a visible target, and we hit the floor. We literally, everyone went down. I yelled for everyone to get onto the floor, and the shots continued for a few more seconds, and then it was basically over.
1: Ontario Police Watchdog, the Special Investigations Unit, has taken over the case, and it's giving an update right now. Let's listen in live.
5: A synagogue. That officer returned fire, and then there was another officer who also discharged their firearm. The initial officer, and the man were both struck by gunfire. The officer is in critical but stable condition in hospital, and the man is in life-threatening condition. We have a team of four investigators and two forensic investigators that are here, and they're canvassing for witnesses. They're looking for surveillance video. We are looking at body-worn camera footage and anyone who might have seen anything. I'm open to taking any questions right now, but in the meantime, I can pass it over to the Deputy Chief Sherry Meeks with Belleville Police, and she can fill you on a little bit further.
6: Thank you. Good afternoon. Thank you for being here. My name is Sherry Meeks. I'm the Deputy Chief of the Belleville Police Service. On behalf of Chief Rod, I'm here to provide an update. As Christy has identified, the SIU at approximately 7 p.m. on September 20th, 2026, a Belleville Police Service officer was near the Sons of Jacob Synagogue near Victoria and Bleecker Avenue, where there was an exchange of gunfire during the observance of Yom Kippur.

0: As has been publicly confirmed, the Special Investigations Unit has invoked its mandate and is leading the investigation.
1: That was Sherry Meeks, Deputy Chief of Belleville Police, along with Christy Danette of the Special Investigations Unit, Ontario's police watchdog, investigating last night's shooting in Belleville, Ontario. This story just in, CBC News has learned the families of Air India bombing victims have sent the RCMP and the Prime Minister letters expressing their dismay that the investigation into the crash is now inactive. RCMP held a meeting in Toronto back on September 12th where the families say they were told there is no further information to pursue in the case. 329 people on board were killed June 23, 1985, when the plane en route from Toronto to London, England, exploded. Russian President Vladimir Putin's scored a major victory in parliamentary elections. Some analysts are calling that support for the war in Ukraine, but concern is growing across Europe that war will spread, with European intelligence officials warning Moscow may test NATO's abilities in months, not years. Anna Cunningham has more.
2: Spotting British Royal Air Force Typhoon fighter jets in the skies across England is usually rare, but sightings have increased recently. The Ministry of Defence confirming to CBC News that RAF and NATO forces are currently training for Exercise Cobra Warrior. It's described as a demanding rehearsal for joint warfighting capabilities. Last week, NATO jets downed a suspected Russian drone over Lithuania. In Germany, there was an armed drone incident at Leipzig Airport. And Denmark recently reported a Russian warship firing flares at one of its military helicopters.
1: And that is The World This Hour. For CBC News, I'm Mike Miles.
3: Two roads diverged in a wood, and I took the road less traveled.
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You're listening to About Time on CBC Music. Thanks for being here. My name is Tom Allen. Lots more great music on today's program. We have the debut recording from the Edmonton-born and raised violinist Jacques Forestier, tremendous young talent. He has a brand new recording on the Warner label, and we'll bring you something from that just a little later on in the hour. We also have music by the Austrian composer Franz Schrecker from his opera Der Ferne Klang. And we start with this from Robert Schumann, boisterous music indeed from the Second Symphony.

not leaving you alone, then we'll see where it takes you. That was the National Arts Center Orchestra with Alexander Shelley directing. This from the Ukrainian composer Viktor Kosenko, who was devoted to music and, yes, music above all else, just about, above comfort, it seems. He went without any recognize her husband's contribution to Ukrainian music, which they did by granting an apartment that was slightly larger to house him and the family and all the people that he met on the street every now and then who had no place to live, whom he invited home. With that very open mind, he created some truly wonderful music, including this, the Etude for Piano, Opus 8, No. 2, played here by Igor Grishin.

80 music here from the early 1990s by the man who was in his late 80s at the time, Murray Adaskin, from his second string quartet, which was commissioned by the group we'll hear playing it here, the Lafayette Quartet. This first movement has a very interesting and efficient combination of ideas. There's an opening introductory theme that feels like a cri de coeur. It's a great passionate outpouring of pathos and feeling, which is then followed by a kind of lilting little three-note thing, ya-deep-ba-deep-ba-deep, almost dance-like and kind of, well, drawing into question whether things really are so bad, which then we're reminded of the passion of the opening theme, and I guess it's a statement of Canadian life. It can be both of those things at once and more.

They're inconclusive. As befits a Canadian composition from the early 1990s by Maria Daskin. That is his second string quartet, the first movement played by the group that commissioned it from him, the Lafayette Quartet. You're listening to About Time on CBC Music. My name is Tom Allen. Thanks for being here. Music here by the musician who I think can be credited with possessing great musical brilliance, but also a sense of political navigation. And that was the late 18th century keyboardist, singer, and composer in the French court, Elisabeth Claude Jacquet de la Guerre. Her father was an instrument maker who had a position at least connected to Versailles and the court of Louis XIV, and managed to get his brilliant young daughter to perform for the king when she was just 5 years old. And I think it shows some awareness on that father's part that the next time Elizabeth played for Louis XIV, he certainly noticed her when she was five. 7 years fell between that and the next performance, which meant that she had matured somewhat and also gained a sense of the way that things worked. And the way they worked was politically. She ended up being the court musician for one of Louis XIV's mistresses, who was then accused of killing another of Louis XIV's mistresses, meaning that Elizabeth, a mere musician standing by, had to be very careful where she put her loyalties. She managed to not get caught up in that political intrigue and serve the king for the rest of her days because she was astute and also a great musician. Witness the following.

That is the Trio Sonata No. 1 in G minor, played there by Infusion Baroque, music written by the French courtly musician who was a keyboardist and a singer and a composer, Elisabeth Claude Jacquet de la Guerre. So, just to be clear, such a great name. It implies, well, a war jacket, right? However, she was simply named for the clothing on its own to begin with. Her name at birth was Elisabeth Jacquet, and she married an organist whose name was Marin de la Guerre. So between the two of them, they became battle fatigues. You're listening to About Time on CBC Music. This, as I mentioned earlier, from the Canadian violinist Jacques Forestier, the tremendously talented young performer who was named to the CBC Music 30 Under 30 list not so long ago. He remains in that age category. And his debut recording on Warner Classics is full of delightful performances like this. Here we have a movement from the G major sonata for solo violin by the Belgian violinist Eugène Izay. This is the second movement, the Rustic Dance, played here by Jacques Forestier.

the virtuosity of the Edmonton violinist Jacques Forestier. From his solo recording debut, that's the Sonata for Solo Violin in G by Eugène Ysaÿe, Belgian composer and violinist. That was the second movement. And I feel I have to, I did check, because he grew up an Anglophone in Edmonton and says his name Jacques Forestier. So I may have been putting a little more Quebec French into it than he would. But you have to check, you know, how well I remember early in my career pronouncing places in, oh, let's say Nova Scotia, you know, Boutilliers Point, and being resoundingly corrected. It's Boutilliers. However, Jacques Forestier from Edmonton pronounces his name Jacques Forestier. So there you go. I just graduated from his undergraduate degree in March and has a solo recording under his belt and a great career ahead. You're listening to About Time on

And CBC Music. For the remainder of this hour, the program will be in the company of the increasingly recognized Austrian early 20th century composer Franz Schrecker from his opera Der ferne Klang. Here is the Nocturne from Act 3.

0: from 1912, the greatest success achieved during the life of the Austrian composer Franz Schrecker, full of a kind of late romantic, early 20th century warmth and beautiful, sophisticated harmonies. That was the Nocturne from Act 3, Der Ferne Klang, the opera's called The Distant Sound. And although Franz Schrecker's life came to a very difficult end during the Nazi era, in recent years, his music has gained tremendous recognition. There were four performances of that opera in Europe last year, with more on the way. They were in Sweden, in Copenhagen, in Frankfurt, and Prague, among others. You're listening to About Time on CBC Music. Lots more on the way after news, top of the hour, half past in Newfoundland. Do stay tuned. My name is Tom Allen. We bring you a great performance of Claude Debussy's Description of the Sea and all its savage beauty, La Mer, coming up not too long from now.
1: From CBC News, The World This Hour, I'm Gina Louise Phillips. Ontario's police watchdog is estimating as many as 30 shots were fired in a shootout outside a Belleville, Ontario synagogue last night. The shooting left a police officer and a man seriously injured. Christy Danette, a spokesperson for the Special Investigations Unit, says there were dozens of bullet holes near the scene, including on homes and vehicles.
2: Preliminary information suggests that at about 7 p.m. last night, there was an individual who was armed with a shotgun, and he opened fire against a Belleville police officer who was stationed outside of the synagogue. That officer returned fire, and then there was another officer who also discharged their firearm.
1: Danette says there's no confirmation yet as to whether the synagogue was hit. A 29-year-old from Quinte West was identified as the suspect. The police watchdog says the man was taken to hospital with life-threatening injuries, and the police officer was in hospital in critical but stable condition. CBC News has learned the families of the Air India bombing have sent letters to the RCMP and the Prime Minister expressing their dismay that the investigation into the crash is now inactive. The RCMP held a meeting in Toronto on September 12th where the families say they were told there's no further information to pursue in the case. 329 people were on board, were killed on June 23rd, 1985, when the plane en route from Toronto to London, England, exploded. CNN, Politico, and MS Now say they will sue the Trump administration. U.S. President Donald Trump banned the three media outlets from the White House on Friday. He accuses the organizations of writing fiction or lies about his team. Mark Carcasol has more from Washington.
3: And I showed my badge.
4: CNN and MS Now journalists found themselves doing their reports from sidewalks near the White House over the weekend. On Monday, the two outlets, along with Politico, filed a lawsuit arguing that banning their journalists from the White House violates the First Amendment and the Due Process Clause. They claim the ban is retaliation for coverage the president felt was negative. They're asking the courts to immediately block the ban and restore their access. Maryland Governor Wes Moore and the U.S. Ambassador to the U.N., Mike Waltz, argued for both sides on CNN over the weekend.
5: And so the president continues to use the Constitution like it is a suggestion box.
6: The president is absolutely within his rights.
4: President Trump defends his position on social media, denying that the ban is an assault on free press and labeling the so-called fake news a threat to national security. Mark Carcasol, CBC News, Washington.
1: Germany's Chancellor Friedrich Merz is vowing to stay on the job, despite electoral setbacks in two state elections on Sunday. In one, his party earned just 5% of the vote, the lowest result in any state election for that party since the Second World War. Abby Kuhathasen has more.
7: In a deeply unusual move, German Chancellor Friedrich Merz spoke on the night of state elections. He says the country is facing difficult times. His Christian Democratic Union, or CDU, failed to win at least 5% of the overall

0: a vote. And for the first time, the party will not sit in a state parliament. Merz was already on the back foot after his party lost to the far-right AfD in Saxony-Anhalt earlier this month. Nationally, the chancellor is deeply unpopular. Merz's pension, tax, and health care reforms haven't helped his approval rating, now languishing at about 14%. But Sarah Wagner, an associate professor at Queen's University Belfast, says the CDU may not push Merz out due to concerns around a fresh federal election.
1: The reason that the AfD would probably do a lot better coalition building would be even harder.
0: Ousting a chancellor would be a rare move in Germany. Merz may still be standing, but he's on increasingly shaky ground. Abby Kualdas in CBC News, Berlin.
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You're listening to About Time on CBC Music. Thanks for being here. My name is Tom Allen. Lots more to go in this, our final hour for today's program. We bring you the thrilling music of Claude Debussy, the great recording of the, it's not really called a symphony, three symphonic sketches, he called it, La Mer. They are decided pictures of the sea in various states of peacefulness and ferocity, brilliantly played by the Orchestre Metropolitain with Yannick Nézet-Séguin. That's coming up not too long from now. As well as this from George Philip Telemann to start us out. Packing the station wagon for the family trip. George, have you got everything? Yeah, I got the three trumpets. I got the oboes. I got the strings. The timpani. Did you remember the timpani? Oh, says George. Silly me.

from George Philip Telemann, the Concerto for Three Trumpets, Timpani, Two Oboes, and Strings. Played there by the Music Academy of Berlin, the Alte Music Academy of Berlin, music of George Philip Telemann. Brand new recording here from two great Canadian musicians, the cellist Paul Marlaine and the pianist Stéphane Lemalin. This is music by the French composer Rita Stroll, born in 1865, lived until the first half of the 20th century. One of her most known pieces she wrote in her early 30s. It is a dramatic cello sonata that has a story behind it and narrations to go along to tell you, the listener, where we are in the story. And that story comes from Jean Racine, the French poet and dramatist. It's kind of, if you've ever had the thought, what if it were Romeo and Juliet, but they were both heads of state of warring parties? Well, sorry, Jean Racine thought of that in 1670. It's called Titus and Berenice, about the Roman Emperor Titus falling in love with the Judean Queen Berenice. Star-crossed lovers, to be sure. So here's the musical setting of that by Rita Stroll from this brand new recording by Paul Marlaine, the cellist, and pianist Stéphane Lemalin.

from 1892 and the French composer Rita Stroll. That's the grand dramatic sonata for cello and piano. Paul Marlane, the cellist, and the pianist Stéphane Lamallais. Here's music that employs a combination of sounds that's been semi-regularly very popular over the last 30 or so years. A choir with a lone reed instrument. In this case, this is the Halifax Camerata Singers and the bass clarinetist Jeff Riley. Jeff Jodry is directing. Music by the Norwegian composer Ola Yelo.

From the Norwegian-born composer Ola Yelo, that's the Evening Prayer, as performed by the Halifax Camerata Singers. Jeff Jodry was directing, and Jeff Riley, the bass clarinet soloist. You're listening to About Time on CBC Music. For the rest of our program today, we'll be in the inestimable company of Claude Debussy, the French composer, who in 1903, through till about 1905, indulged his lifelong passion for the sea. He gained a passion for the sea.

from his father. His father worked for the Merchant Marine for a rather short time, and then spent the rest of his life bragging about it. But those stories found their way into young Claude's imagination and never left. And in the way of someone that is newly converted, he was perhaps more precious in his love for the sea than his father might have been. He considered it holy, and he thought that people who swam in the ocean were an insult to it, that it should not be ever the home to anything so low as a human being, but that it was only the province of sirens and elegant fishes. And that sense of distant admiration and a sense of foreboding is all through his great symphonic sketches of the sea, which are divided into three movements: From Dawn Until Noon on the Sea, and then In the Play of the Waves, and last, The Dialogue of the Wind and the Sea, in which the true ferocity of the ocean is given free rein. A remarkable creative achievement here from Claude Debussy from 1903, La Mer, three symphonic sketches.

0: riveting performance from L'Orchestre Metropolitain with Yannick Nézet-Séguin directing, music by Claude Debussy, the French turn of the 20th century composer. That's his symphonic sketches, La Mer, or The Sea. And that's our show for today. Thanks for listening. You've been hearing About Time on CBC Music. I'm Tom Allen. Do stay tuned. News is next, followed by Drive with Rich Turfry. I'll be here tomorrow at the usual time. Thank you for listening. I do hope I can see you then.
1: From CBC News, The World This Hour, I'm Gina Louise Phillips. Ontario's police watchdog is estimating as many as 30 shots were fired in a shootout outside a Belleville synagogue last night. The shooting left a police officer and a man seriously injured. Christy Dinette, a spokesperson for the Special Investigations Unit, says there were dozens of bullet holes near the scene, including on homes and vehicles.
2: Preliminary information suggests that at about 7 p.m. last night, there was an individual who was armed with a shotgun, and he opened fire against a Belleville police officer who was stationed outside of the synagogue. That officer returned fire, and then there was another officer who also discharged their firearm.
1: Dinette says there's no confirmation yet as to whether the synagogue was hit. A 29-year-old from Quinte West was identified as the suspect. The police watchdog says the man was taken to hospital with life-threatening injuries, and the police officer was in hospital in critical but stable condition. Members of Parliament return to the House of Commons today. The fall sitting comes at a critical time for Ottawa. The government is juggling demands from Canadians to deal with the rising cost of living while also battling a trade war with the U.S. Janice McGregor reports.
3: Mark Carney last night was setting pretty high stakes for the legislation that we're expecting to see this afternoon.
4: In our view, the most consequential economic legislation, arguably, over the course of the next few years.
3: If he feels that strongly, useful for him then to have a more comfortable majority now to pass it efficiently. But the criticism is already shaping up. Opposition leader Pierre Poilievre was in Brantford over the weekend, rallying the Conservative faithful to fight hard to keep a seat that's just gone vacant. But he was also out writing to the Prime Minister, repeating his party's demand to repeal legislation that they feel blocks the building of new resource projects. Instead of doing that, though, the Liberal government appears to be kind of deleting, adjusting regulations piecemeal, trying to accommodate concerns about endangered species, Indigenous rights, while still cutting duplication in the regulatory approval process and hustling things up, not just for major projects now, but for everything. Janice McGregor, CBC News, Ottawa.
1: CNN, Politico, and MS Now say they will sue the Trump administration to regain access to the White House. The U.S. president announced a ban on the three media outlets from entering the federal building on Friday. He accuses them of writing fiction or lies about his team. In a joint statement today, the three organizations said the ban threatens press freedom. And posting on social media, Trump replied he is not instituting an assault on the free press, but rather on fake news. Russian President Vladimir Putin scored a major victory in parliamentary elections. Some analysts are calling that support for the war in Ukraine. And concern is growing across Europe that war will spread, with European intelligence officials warning Moscow may test NATO's abilities in months, not years. Anna Cunningham has more.
5: Spotting British Royal Air Force Typhoon fighter jets in the skies across England is usually rare, but sightings have increased recently. The Ministry of Defence confirming to CBC News that RAF and NATO forces are currently training for Exercise Cobra Warrior. It's described as a demanding rehearsal for joint warfighting capabilities. Last week, NATO jets downed a suspected Russian drone over Lithuania. In Germany, there was an armed drone incident at Leipzig Airport. And Denmark recently reported a Russian warship firing flares at one of its military helicopters. Poland's Prime Minister Donald Tusk has said Russia could launch an attack with drones or missiles on NATO territory in the coming months to test NATO's Article 5, which states that an attack on one member of the alliance is an attack on

0: them all. Anna Cunningham, CBC News, London.
1: And that is The World This Hour. 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
8: Word, we begin with new music from Dublin band Fontaines D.C. Here's Marianne.

Yep, that's Fontaine's DC with Marianne. You're listening to CBC Music. How you doing? I'm Rich Turfry. I'm here till 6 o'clock. Let's hang out. I'll play some records for you, tell you some good stories. Coming up later on this hour, 470 September, the story behind the best song Neil Young never wrote. Stick around for that right now.

Floyd has partnered with the Royal Mail in the UK to make 10 18-karat gold guitar picks that will sell for $6,400 each. And here's the kicker. It is a real, legit pick meant to be played. So let me ask you this. Who is going to play their actual guitar with a solid gold guitar pick that costs the same as a decent used car? Will anyone actually do this? I will be waiting to see the video. I want to see the video. In the spirit of the situation, here is Pink Floyd with Money.

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Oh boy, one of my favorite voices. One of my favorite people. That's Amy Milan with Make Way for Waves. Carly Rae Jepsen is up next. Here's what you need to know. There is a new album called Day and Night. Pitchfork ran a review of the new album on Friday, and they loved it. They gave it a very strong 7.5 out of 10 score. And you would expect there will be a tour to support the new album, but no tour has been announced as of yet. There's a show in New York later this week, but that's about it. I'll be looking forward to telling you all about the Canadian dates when they are announced. I'll play a new one for you from Carly Rae right now. Here's On Wires.

Chubb teaming up with Sebastian Gaskin. You just heard I Know. Now, you probably already know this, but tomorrow is arguably the biggest day in Canadian music. Tomorrow evening, the Polaris Music Prize for 2026 will be awarded. The event is going down at Massey Hall in Toronto. The proceedings will be hosted by Odario Williams. You can follow all the action on social media. Look for CBC Music on Instagram. You can also catch highlights on the website cbcmusic.ca/Polaris. We're rooting for Begonia, who is on the short list. I'll play one for you from her album right now. Here's PLB.

Hey, that's Lights with White Paper Palm Trees. So lately, we've been playing the new song by Remy Wolf called Bottle, which is about her decision to quit drinking. Well, I'm thinking that if she's ever struggling with that, she should give Orville Peck a call because he says that a lot of his new album, Mule, is about his sobriety journey. Says he worried for a while there that he might lose his career. So he and Remy are kind of on the same wavelength right now. I'll play one for you from Orville's new album. Here's Too Little, Too Late.

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2: You see, I've been through the desert on a horse with no name. It felt good to be out of the rain.
0: The song A Horse with No Name by America was banned from many radio stations in 1972 because it was believed the song is about heroin use. It's not. The real meaning is even stranger. The band's frontman and chief songwriter was Dewey Bunnell. He grew up on an Air Force base in the California desert. He said he drew on his memories of the desert when writing the song, but that the main inspiration was a painting by Salvador Dali called Savage Beasts in the Desert, a print of which hung in the studio where the band recorded the song. Bunnell said he wanted to capture the feeling the painting gave him. The song was a huge hit worldwide in early 1972. It knocked Neil Young's Heart of Gold off the top of the Billboard chart on March 25th of 72 and stayed there for 3 weeks. That was a contentious issue among Neil Young fans who felt the song bore a very strong resemblance to Neil Young's style. Bunnell later admitted as much, saying, "I know that virtually everyone on first hearing assumed it was Neil. I never fully shied away from the fact that I was inspired by him. I think it's in the structure of the song as much as in the tone of his voice. It did hurt a little because we got some pretty bad backlash. I always attributed it more to people protecting their own heroes than

Here's the song that is still mistakenly attributed to Neil Young by many, a song that went to number one on the charts despite being banned from radio because of its misinterpreted lyrics. Inspired by surrealist painter Salvador Dali, this is A Horse with No Name by America on Rearview Mirror.

There you go. Best song Neil Young never wrote. That's America with a Horse with No Name for 70 September. Now, here's something awesome. DJ SB has plans for a new album called Why Die When You Can Dance, but there was a problem. No money to fund the project. So DJ did something that would have been unheard of just 10 years ago or so. This really speaks to the times we're living in. They set up a Kickstarter fundraising thing with the goal of raising a modest $7,500. Well, DJ's fans are very supportive. That goal was surpassed quickly. As we speak, the total is up closer to $9,000. But that doesn't mean that you shouldn't still contribute. Every extra dollar means that it's just that much more that can be done to support the album and more DJ can do with it. So that is great news. Can't wait to hear the forthcoming album. In the meantime, I do have a new one for you from DJ SB. Here's Don't Sleep.

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1: Yo, what's up? This is Tajay of the Mighty Souls of Mischief crew. I'm chilling with my

The mighty Souls of Mischief from Oakland, California, 93 till infinity. I remember it like it was yesterday when that song came out in the hip-hop world. It changed everything. That is a gold star classic. So I tell you what, we're going to take five, get caught up in what's happening in the news, and then we're going to get right back to it with Distant Cousins, everyone's favorite game, and more jams from the 70s and beyond. Don't go anywhere. 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

0: From CBC News, The World This Hour, I'm Gina Louise Phillips. Question period is now underway in the House of Commons. Parliament has resumed for its fall sitting after the three-month summer break. Prime Minister Mark Carney and Conservative leader Pierre Poilievre back to debating hot-button issues like affordability and rising living costs.
1: To the Prime Minister, he said in March that affordability was the best it's been in a decade. Wow. Does he believe that, or would he admit that people are paying more than ever?
2: Mr. Speaker, this government will continue to work without fail to improve affordability for Canadians.
0: Parliament's return comes amid the trade war with the U.S. and Canada's attempts to strengthen ties with the European Union. Carney says his Liberal Party this sitting will see some of the most consequential legislation in years to come. Police in Ontario say a 29-year-old man armed with a shotgun opened fire on an officer stationed outside a Belleville synagogue last night. Ontario Police Watchdog, the Special Investigations Unit, says the shootout involved as many as 30 shots. Megan Fitzpatrick reports.
3: Police tape surrounds the Sons of Jacob Synagogue in a quiet residential neighborhood. Investigators with metal detectors search the grounds for bullet casings. Police say dozens of shots were fired here last night around 7 p.m. SIU spokesperson Christy Danette.
4: It's believed that the individual came in a truck and he had a shotgun and he discharged his firearm at a police officer. And then that police officer returned fire. And then there was a second officer who arrived and then also discharged her firearm.
3: The officer was stationed outside the synagogue providing security as worshippers gathered for Yom Kippur. Worshipper Douglas Lobel.
5: This gentleman is a hero. He was there to protect us and he certainly did that.
3: About 25 people were inside the synagogue. None were injured. The officer, though, sustained serious injuries and is in stable condition. The suspect is in life-threatening condition. Megan Fitzpatrick, CBC News, Belleville, Ontario.
0: U.S. President Donald Trump is expected to meet with Ukrainian President Volodymyr Zelensky in New York tomorrow on the sidelines of the United Nations General Assembly. Trump has reportedly pressed Ukraine to stop hitting Russian refineries, but Moscow continues to attack Ukraine's energy sector, including its gas stations. Briar Stewart has the story.
6: Russian drones struck two gas stations west of Kyiv on Monday, the latest targets in a series of attacks. The strikes have prompted some fuel companies to build fortifications around their stations, which now close every time there's an air raid alert. Before, we could go anywhere at any time, said driver Ludmila Slavinska. Now we're trying to optimize our trips to drive less. Ukraine, too, has been striking Russia's energy sector, including a refinery in Moscow on Sunday. Those attacks, along with the war in the Middle East, have triggered a diesel shortage, causing prices to skyrocket. U.S. President Donald Trump has reportedly urged Ukraine's President Volodymyr Zelensky to stop hitting the refineries, a message that will almost certainly be repeated on Tuesday as the two leaders are expected to meet in New York City. Briar Stewart, CBC News, Kyiv.
0: Former BC Conservative Party leader John Rustad has been invited to return as a member of the Conservative caucus. He says the new interim leader texted him last night with the offer, which he is considering. Rustad says the Conservatives are more unified under the new leadership and ready if David Eby calls a snap election this week. This comes a day after Carrie Lynn Findlay announced her resignation as party leader after weeks of internal fighting and controversy. CBC News has learned the families of the 1985 Air India bombing have sent letters to the RCMP and the Prime Minister expressing their dismay that the investigation into the crash is now inactive. The RCMP held a meeting in Toronto on September 12th where the families say they were told there is no further information to pursue in the case. And that is The World This Hour. For CBC News, I'm Gina Louise Phillips.
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0: distant cousins. Songs that bear a certain family resemblance.
1: Okay, let's get busy. We heard from CBC Music listener Paul, who first of all suggests you take a quick listen to this one from In Excess to set the stage. Check it out. Here's The Stairs.

Okay, is that setting off any bells for you like it did for Paul? Well, consider this. We heard from Paul and the note reads, I was listening to In Excess's The Stairs and I caught myself singing lines from Donna Lewis's song, I Love You Always and Forever. I'm sure you will agree that these two are distant cousins. So let's look into it and see if we agree with Paul, who is very confident. This one could be a distant cousin of that song by In Excess. You just heard Donna Lewis, I Love You Always Forever.

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If you know two songs that bear a certain family resemblance, email us, drive at cbc

That's Alicia Biro with Gentleman Blue. We're celebrating 70 September on CBC Music. Seems to me that if you go back to the beginning and you listen to country music by decade, you get a very different sound each decade. Maybe things have evened out a bit in recent decades, or maybe it's just still too new for us to notice. But anyway, for whatever reason, I love the sound of country music from the 70s. Maybe it has something to do with how funk influenced everything back then. I don't know. This next song is a perfect example of the sound that I love, and holy smokes, the drum sound that you hear right off the top. This is the legendary Dottie West with A Lesson in Leavin'. Somebody

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Steven Sanchez has some ideas on how to live a more fulfilling life. You just heard Chuck the Money. Up next from Halifax, Nova Scotia, it is Winter Sleep. They have one tour date on their itinerary right now, but it's a doozy. They're going to be playing in the great city of St. Catharines, Ontario on October 2nd. That's right around the corner. Get your tickets. Here is Winter Sleep with I Got a Feeling.

That's Wolf Alice from the UK. You just heard Bloom, Baby Bloom. That's a doozy right there. So I've been asking for your help to nail down definitively the greatest Canadian song of the 70s. You can let me know what your pick is, and you can make a case for your pick emailing me at drive@cbc.ca. I've been getting some great responses to this question. We heard from Tim from Saskatoon, who says this: got a bit of a deep dive for the best Canadian song of the 70s. For your consideration, Rain-O by Chilliwack. In my opinion, this song is epic. It has so much depth and feeling. The quiet yet soaring lyrics backed with emotional instrumentation is so powerful. I reach out to this song from time to time, and it just makes me feel good. I do hope you give it a spin. Well, I tell you what, Tim, it would be my pleasure. Let's get into this right now. For your consideration, the greatest Canadian song of the 70s, it's Chilliwack with Rain-O.

A longtime favorite here at CBC Music. That's Julie Neff with Something. I remind you once again, tomorrow night is a very big night in Canadian music. The Polaris Music Prizes for Album and Song of the Year will be awarded. The event is taking place at Massey Hall in Toronto, hosted by Odaria Williams. You can follow all the action on social media. 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Now, I think everyone is probably looking at Angers de Poitrine as front runners. They're having such a huge year, but my personal dark horse is this guy right here because his album is incredible, so deeply researched. It's a real labor of love. I'm talking about Aquaculture. Here's Scotia Born.

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It's Cassandra Coleman from Tennessee. You just heard Maggie. Remember when Kendrick Lamar played the Super Bowl halftime show last year, and in the aftermath, everyone said Drake's career is over? That was definitely a thing. Well, since the release of Drake's last album, Iceman, he's been breaking all kinds of streaming and chart records all over again. He's back on top. So what does this mean? Were reports of his demise greatly exaggerated? Has he done the work to repair his reputation? Or are our attention spans just that short that all is forgotten? Whichever answer to that question is correct, it's very interesting, isn't it? It's all very intriguing to me. The numbers certainly speak for themselves. I'm going to play one for you from Drake right now. Here's Road Trips.

song could ever say. Hey, that's Queen of the World, Olivia Rodrigo, with Stupid Song. Up next, from Edmonton, it's multidisciplinary artist Kaylee Jade. Here's The Great Unknown.

0: hadn't heard that one in a while from Australia. That's Vance Joy. 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
1: From CBC News, The World This Hour, I'm Gina Louise Phillips. The BC government is suing OpenAI in California for its alleged role in the Tumblr Ridge mass shooting. BC Attorney General Nikki Sharma says the tech company failed to warn police of interactions between the shooter and its chatbot, ChatGPT. It's also suing the company for designing an unsafe product.
2: This tragedy raises serious questions that need to be examined through the courts. Questions about what responsibility tech companies have when they become aware of credible threats of serious violence, and questions about what action should be taken when public safety may be at risk.
1: Nine people

0: people died in the attack in February, including the shooter. Sharma says she's written to federal officials asking for changes to Canada's criminal code to ensure AI companies can be held accountable for criminal conduct arising from their technologies. Ontario's police watchdog is estimating as many as 30 shots were fired in a shootout outside of Belleville, Ontario synagogue last night. The shooting left a police officer and a man seriously injured. Christy Danette, a spokesperson for the Special Investigations Unit, says there were dozens of bullet holes near the scene, including on homes and vehicles.
1: Preliminary information suggests that at about 7 p.m. last night, there was an individual who was armed with a shotgun, and he opened fire against a Belleville police officer who was stationed outside of the synagogue. That officer returned fire, and then there was another officer who also discharged their firearm.
0: Danette says there's no confirmation yet as to whether the synagogue was hit. A 29-year-old man from Quinte West was identified as the suspect. The police watchdog says the man was taken to hospital with life-threatening injuries, and the police officer was in hospital in critical but stable condition. Question period is now underway in the House of Commons. Parliament has resumed for its fall sitting after the three-month summer break. Prime Minister Mark Carney and Conservative leader Pierre Poilievre are back to debating hot-button issues like affordability and rising living costs.
2: So to the Prime Minister, he said in March that affordability was the best it's been in a decade. Wow. Does he believe that, or would he admit that people are paying more than ever?
3: Mr. Speaker, this government will continue to work without fail to improve affordability for Canadians.
0: Carney says his Liberal Party this sitting will see some of the most consequential legislation in years introduced. CNN, Politico, and MS Now say they will sue the Trump administration. U.S. President Donald Trump banned the three media outlets from the White House on Friday. He accuses the organizations of writing fiction or lies about his team. Mark Carcasol has more from Washington.
4: Then I showed my badge.
5: CNN and MS Now journalists found themselves doing their reports from sidewalks near the White House over the weekend. On Monday, the two outlets, along with Politico, filed a lawsuit arguing that banning their journalists from the White House violates the First Amendment and the Due Process Clause. They claim the ban is retaliation for coverage the president felt was negative. They're asking the courts to immediately block the ban and restore their access. Maryland Governor Wes Moore and the U.S. Ambassador to the U.N., Mike Waltz, argued for both sides on CNN over the weekend.
6: And so the president continues to use the Constitution like it is a suggestion box.
7: The president is absolutely within his rights.
5: President Trump defends his position on social media, denying that the ban is an assault on free press and labeling the so-called fake news a threat to national security. Mark Carcasol, CBC News, Washington.
0: U.S. aviation officials say some flights are resuming at major airports on the country's east coast. Hundreds of flights were delayed today after construction crews accidentally cut a cable needed for air traffic control. Ground stops have been ordered in New Jersey, where the incident happened. New York City, Boston, and Philadelphia are also experiencing disruption. And that is the World This Hour. For CBC News, I'm Gina Louise Phillips.
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12: 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This is Claudia Bouvette with Amour Écran. J'ai trop.

That's the Strokes, don't you know? You just heard Going Shopping. It's 70 September here at CBC Music. This next song is one of my personal picks I'd like to share with you. There was something going on in New Orleans in the late 60s and early 70s. A very distinct funk sound was being developed with figures like Alan Toussaint and the Meters leading the way. You know the sound when you hear it, and here's a prime example. One of my favorite bands ever. This is the Meters with Tippy Toes.

That's Wardrobe with Common Touch. Ray is up next. Seems to me she has been touring forever, and she is still going, and there are some Canadian dates coming up. She will be in Vancouver on October 14th, 16th, and 17th. That means day off on the 15th. I wonder how she'll spend her day. I'll play one for you from Ray right now, teaming up with Absolutely, and Emma. Here's Joy. I declare.

New music from Leon Bridges from Fort Worth, Texas. You just heard Light the Way. Now, let me break down this next situation as I understand it. In 2016, a tribe called Red released an incredible album called We Are the Hallucination. That name, The Hallucination, was given to them by indigenous activist John Trudell. Not long after that, the guys from A Tribe Called Red were involved in the organization of a music festival that brought together indigenous musicians from around the world, and the decision was made to extend the name to all involved. They said they wanted to open it up to all as a way to connect on their own terms. So not exactly a band, it's much bigger than that. It's a movement, tons of talent involved. And the idea with this song was to move the female voice

On the Disco Flex, that is Milk and Bone from Montreal with Foregone. Remember back when Justin Vernon was doing press for the last Bon Iver album? He was talking about how he didn't want to tour anymore and how he was done with doing anything that didn't feel right to him. I love how he has mostly rejected stardom and just seems to live a simple, quiet life in the woods. Well, now comes this story, which is beautifully on brand. A little bar in Minnesota reached out and asked if he would be interested in writing and recording a jingle for their popular meatloaf dippers. And he said, sure, why not? No word on how much he was paid for this, but I'm thinking it couldn't have been too much. The song is bananas. Do you want to hear this? Check it out real quick.

That is Bon Iver singing about meatloaf. It is the greatest thing ever. Let's play a real one from Bon Iver right now. Here's From.

Julian Baker and Torres with Sugar in the Tank. That's a great song. Ruth B. is back after having been away for years, but she wasn't just sitting around doing nothing in that time. She was working. As a matter of fact, she says this new song was 3 years in the making. Here's Best Days.

Yep, that's Charlotte Cardin with The Way We Touch. Another quick reminder for you, tomorrow night is a huge night in Canadian music. The Polaris Music Prize for 2026 will be awarded. You can follow all the action on social media. Specifically, I will point you toward the CBC Music account on Instagram. You'll be able to see highlights on the website, cbcmusic.ca/Polaris. In the running, one of this year's shortlisters, this is Charlotte Cornfield with Hurts Like Hell.

That's Julian Taylor with a new one called Drive. That brings us to the end of the line. Time for one more for 70 September. This one was recorded by Rosie Greer, who was a legendary football player, great big guy with a great big heart. Check this one out. Here's You're the Violin.

0: Excellent. Rosie Greer, You're the Violin, 1974. Some great live music is coming your way next. Don't go anywhere. You're listening to CBC Music. My name is Rich Turfry.
1: From CBC News, The World This Hour, I'm Gina Louise Phillips. Police in Ontario say a 29-year-old man armed with a shotgun opened fire on an officer stationed outside a Belleville synagogue last night. Ontario Police Watchdog, the Special Investigations Unit, says the shootout involved as many as 30 shots. Megan Fitzpatrick has more.
2: Police tape surrounds the Sons of Jacob synagogue in a quiet residential neighborhood. Investigators with metal detectors search the grounds for bullet casings. Police say dozens of shots were fired here last night around 7 p.m. SIU spokesperson Christy Dinette.
3: It's believed that the individual came in a truck and he had a shotgun, and he discharged his firearm at a police officer. And then that police officer returned fire. And then there was a second officer who arrived and then also discharged her firearm.
2: The officer was stationed outside the synagogue providing security as worshippers gathered for Yom Kippur. Worshipper Douglas Lobel.
4: This gentleman is a hero. He was there to protect us, and he certainly did that.
2: About 25 people were inside the synagogue. None were injured. The officer, though, sustained serious injuries and is in stable condition. The suspect is in life-threatening condition. Megan Fitzpatrick, CBC News, Belleville, Ontario.
1: It was one of the worst attacks in Canadian history. 329 people on board were killed on June 23, 1985, when a bomb exploded on a plane en route from Toronto to London, England. And now the

0: families are being told the investigation into the crash is inactive. Angie Seth has more on this.
1: But you're actually saying that you have no more persons of interest, and effectively, this investigation has hit a dead wall.
2: Frustration and despair from Sanjay Lazar, whose family was killed in the Air India 1985 bombing. At a meeting on September 12th, the victims' families say they were told there's no further information to pursue in the case and that the Air India file is now being marked as inactive. In response, some family members, including Lazar, sent letters to both Prime Minister Mark Carney and the RCMP, urging to have the case remain active.
3: To see it, I mean, this is not going to end easily, and it's not going to end so lightly for the RCMP to put their arms up.
2: All 329 people were killed on Air India Flight 182, most of them Canadians, when a bomb exploded on board off the west coast of Ireland. CBC News reached out to the RCMP for comment. They have not yet provided a statement. Angie Seth, CBC News, Toronto.
0: Question period is now underway in the House of Commons. Parliament has resumed for its fall sitting after the three-month summer break. Prime Minister Mark Carney and Conservative leader Pierre Poilievre are back to debating hot-button issues like affordability and rising living costs.
4: So to the Prime Minister, he said in March that affordability was the best it's been in a decade. Wow. Does he believe that, or would he admit that people are paying more than ever?
5: Mr. Speaker, this government will continue to work without fail to improve affordability for Canadians.
0: Carney says his Liberal Party this sitting will see some of the most consequential legislation in years introduced. The BC government is suing OpenAI in California for its alleged role in the Tumblr Ridge mass shooting. BC Attorney General Nikki Sharma says the tech company failed to warn police of interactions between the shooter and its chatbot, ChatGPT. It's also suing the company for designing an unsafe product.
6: This tragedy raises serious questions that need to be examined through the courts. Questions about what responsibility tech companies have when they become aware of credible threats of serious violence, and questions about what action should be taken when public safety may be at risk.
0: OpenAI says it remains committed to working collaboratively with government and law enforcement officials and continuing its ongoing safety work. 9 people died in the attack in February, including the shooter. And that is The World This Hour. For CBC News, I'm Gina Louise Phillips.
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15: Welcome to CBC Music Live. I'm Odario Williams. We're with singer-songwriter Tyler Shaw at the Mod Club in Toronto. It's one of the first stops on his international Run to You tour. And it's kind of a homecoming since Tyler spent 10 years living in Toronto. He and his family are based in Ottawa now. Here's Tyler Shaw to set the scene for what's going to happen in this show.
16: Tonight is a celebration of my debut album. It's the 10-year anniversary. So we're going to be playing the hits from that album. I'm also going to be showcasing some new music. I'll be playing 2 new songs tonight. One that's out now called Run To You. The other one is called Savior. And when I started writing this new music, I came up with a concept first, and then I started writing the album, which I've never done before. But I loved that process so much. It made me care a little bit more in terms of the songwriting process. It was a little bit more deep and well thought out. Savior is you'll hear the uplifting chords. I open the set with that song. And it's just a feel good. You are my person. You are my savior.

0: That's Tyler Shaw with North Star. And before that, you heard Savior. I'm Odario Williams. You're listening to CBC Music Live. 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
1: Sing this one with me.

How you guys feeling right now? 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I want you singing every single lyric, because tonight is a safe space for everybody to sing, dance, be silly, be goofy, say hi to your neighbor. We're gonna have a good night. You guys ready? Turn it up.

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1: Toronto. Thank you so much for being here on a Thursday night in this beautiful city. I know there's a lot of other things going on always in this city. So the fact that you're choosing tonight to be with me, I'm very, very, very, very

Jaws' debut album, Yesterday, out today. Very, very confusing. But I decided, there's a reason why I decided to call it Yesterday. It was a song that I wrote when I was 13 years old. 13 years old, I wrote this song, and when I started writing music in the industry professionally, in I guess that was 2012, it was a song that I brought into a session, and these two guys made it an incredible, way better, I'm gonna be honest. they made it way better, and I'd like to play you Yesterday right now.

Thank you. Still feeling good, Toronto? I love it. I used to live here about 4 years ago. I moved to Ottawa, but I spent 10 years in this city. So it's beautiful. I've been all over. I was in the West End, and then I was uptown, and the Eglinton Cross Line was just getting started, I think. And then I was in the East End, so I've been all over the city. I love the city. Every time I come back, I was actually driving today, drove in, and I was downtown, and I said, oh, I miss downtown city driving. And then 2 minutes later, I was like, this, absolutely not. I hate it here. No, I love Toronto. I love Toronto so much, honestly. But just thinking back like 10 years ago, 23, career was on a good trajectory. And

I want to personally thank every single one of you for listening to the debut album and albums after that. It really means a lot. Where were you 10 years ago? You were probably just born. You look, yeah, 10 years ago. You were probably still here. 10 years ago. When we reflect back 10 years ago, like imagine where you were 10 years ago, imagine where you are now. You're probably at some point thinking like you were or you are where you had wanted to be back then, right? A couple people. All right, we'll work on the goal setting, guys, and we'll get to where we need to go. Let's throw it back to my second single I've ever done before, ever released. This was probably back in 2013, 2014. Sing it if you know it.

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1: That's Tyler Shaw with Kiss Goodnight. I'm Odario Williams. You're listening to CBC Music Live. We're with Tyler Shaw and his band at the Mod Club in Toronto. They're on his Run to You tour, and they're performing a couple of new songs along with lots of older hits. Well, this one is one of his biggest hits. It's called Love You Still. Check it out. I love

Okay, guys. As you notice, I'm not alone up here. Matt and Ilya, why don't we give them a little time to shine? Starting with Ilya on the drums. Give it up. Come on, make some noise.

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0: Man, we've been reflecting past 10 years, and it's been great, but I'm very much looking forward to the future. I've got a brand new album for you, I've got brand new music, starting with this one. This is called Run to You.

You just heard Tyler Shaw with one of his latest singles. It's called Run to You. I'm Odario Williams. You're listening to CBC Music Live. This is Tyler's 2018 hit, With You. And he's got a surprise coming up in this performance, so listen up.

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And there's just one line that just really bugs me. 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

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Okay, who says, for people who don't know, I already have two girls. Who says boy? Who says girl? It's a girl!

0: 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I'm Odario Williams. You're listening to Tyler Shaw on CBC Music Live.
1: Charlie, you guys have been incredible, absolutely incredible. I'm so happy this is kicking off the Run to You tour. Give it up for Nicolina and Patrick Thomas, hey?

Guys, it's been incredible, Toronto. The song's called Driving. Let's drive.

That's Tyler Shaw with Driving to finish up his show at the Mod Club in Toronto. 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Hey, thanks to Ruben Mon, Justin Nace, Errol Gonzalez, and Annalise Noronha for recording and providing us with that music. CBC Music Live is produced by Andrea Jin and Malcolm Gould. I'm Odario Williams. I hope you can join me next week for Cadence Weapon.

0: That's Cadence Weapon, recorded live at Bridgeworks in Hamilton, Ontario. Please join me next week for lots more of that concert on CBC Music Live. And if you're listening on CBC Music, stay tuned for Angeline Tetuayo. She's coming up next with The Block, so keep it locked right here. I'm Odario Williams. Have a wonderful week. Till next time.
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0: That's an artist named Daniel Chenjerai. He performs as DC3. He's invoking the mythology of Kunta Kinte with that song. You might remember that Kunta Kinte is a character in the novel Roots. That novel was then adapted into an award-winning miniseries, but the character is based on a real person, one of the ancestors of the book's author, Alex Haley, who in the 1700s was stolen from Africa and enslaved in America. And DC3 is drawing parallels to that story, releasing a song about his own upbringing in the UK, talking about race and some of the challenges he experienced growing up. You heard Kunta in UK. And that's how I'm going to kick off your show today. Welcome to it. My name is Angeline Tetawayo. I got some new sounds to play for you this Monday evening, some new tunes to take for a spin, and maybe you'll find a little something to add to your own personal playlist. This next select is a fresh arrival from Anderson .Paak and Corday, and it might sound familiar because it's built on the foundations of this song. Sonic music, trivia time. Do you know what the song is? It's Bill Withers, Lovely Day.
1: When I wake up in the morning, love, and the sunlight hurts my eyes.
0: Anderson .Paak and Corday love a good collaboration, and they have released quite a few together over the years. Well, now they're releasing a joint album together called Heavy is the Crown, and this is the first song from it. Here is A Good

That's some new music from one of the most successful artists out of West Africa. Her name's Yemi Alade. She has 6 albums to her name, 2 Grammy nominations, including a win alongside Angelique Kidjo. She's collaborated with Beyonce. She has streams in the billions and owns her very own beauty brand. And with this new album, it seems like she's officially introducing herself because it's called It's Yemi Alade. And that's where you'll find the song Away featuring Tenny. Before that, you heard another fresh track from Nyota Parker called Say Less. I'm Angeline Tetawayo. One more new tune before we dive back into more familiar territory with sounds from De La Soul, Loonies, as well as Earth, Wind, and Fire. This next selection is new from Callie Sway. She also has a new album called Unstoppable, and this track is about realizing that a relationship just isn't working. And as much as you want it to succeed, you need to make a decision to just put it down. That's the title of this new track from Callie Sway.

challenge. But that glory's been denied by cassettes and cookie eyes. People think they diss my person by stating I'm darkly

Taking You Back, classic track. De La Soul, who are currently on tour with Erykah Badu and Alchemist. I missed the show in Toronto. It was their only Canadian date. I heard it was amazing. That tour wraps up next Tuesday in California. You heard me, myself, and I. I'm Angeline Tedawayo. This is The Block on CBC Music. Thank you so much for tuning in. I'm going to take you from De La circa 1989 to Loonies circa 1995. This is a certified 420 banger, released when marijuana was a different beast, a more gentle beast. Not the Frankenstein high-potency strains being sold nowadays, so high in THC it can tip a regular person into a full-blown psychotic episode. But while the levels of THC in typical marijuana has jumped from about 4% to as high as 30% or more in the past 30 years, the cost hasn't gone up. A gram of flower cost about $15 in 1995 and still costs about that much today. Although some would argue you get a much better product for the price, especially if you didn't get ripped off outright by buying a bag of oregano. And adjusting for inflation, weed has actually become cheaper. Somehow, unlike everything else, weed has not become more expensive. So if you had five on it back in 1995, that would still be an adequate contribution today.

sending a very, very big birthday shout out to the honest guy, the man behind the track you heard right there called Let Me Go. I'm Angeline Tetteweo. Coming up, a song suited for this present moment, because if you remember, today is the 21st of September. And if you've been listening to the radio throughout the day, it's quite possible you've heard the song at least once. But what you may not have heard is the very interesting story of how the song came to be and a rarely heard tidbit that connects it to a baby's due date. Stick around to go way back when after this from Faiza. Here is These Days.

0: The influence of Black music on popular culture is immeasurable, trendsetting, and historical, with billions of stories to tell. This is Way Back When on the Block. By 1978, Earth, Wind & Fire were at the height of their powers. Maurice White had transformed the group from a successful funk soul band into something much bigger, an ambitious, spiritually minded musical collective, and they seemed unstoppable. By that point, they had 9 top 10 singles and a massive global fan base. It was time for a greatest hits compilation, The Best of Earth, Wind & Fire, Volume 1. The album had 2 new songs, Love Music and September. For the production of September, guitarist Al McKay had already come up with the infectious musical groove of the song. And when Maurice White heard it, he was hooked. Maurice then brought in a young songwriter named Ali Willis, who at the time was still relatively unknown, but she was an Earth, Wind & Fire superfan. The goal was simple: create something as joyful, uplifting, and irresistible as possible. Ali later described the music she heard when she first walked into the studio as the happiest sounding thing she had ever heard. Lyrically, Maurice White had spontaneously come up with "Do You Remember?"
1: Do you remember?
0: And for the specific date, Ali has said she and Maurice simply went through different dates and the 21st just sounded best. Maurice had originally written the 21st day of September, but Ali insisted on night of September, saying it sounded more romantic. Maurice agreed. Ali also objected to the phrase Badia, which was being used as a placeholder. But the more the band sang it, the more Maurice liked it. She begged him to replace it with actual words, but Maurice refused. She pleaded, "What does body ya even mean?" Maurice's response, "Who cares?" The groove was the message. Ali Willis later recalled that that was one of the greatest songwriting lessons of her life. Never let the lyric get in the way.

of the groove. The song reached number one on the R&B charts and number eight on the pop charts. Then, in 2018, almost 40 years after the song was written, a new revelation about the song came from Maurice White's widow. She claimed that September 21st was the expected due date for Maurice's son, Cabron White. But he was born prematurely on August 1st. All of which was news to Allie Willis, but added a whole new layer of speculation about the song, which cannot be dismissed. Now, while September 21st wasn't the release date, that was November 18th, 1978, September became one of Earth, Wind & Fire's signature songs, with its streaming numbers increasing more than 200% annually on the 21st day of that month, with radio making it an annual spin tradition. Which makes sense. It's the ultimate feel-good song as we transition from season to season. A song built around celebration, nostalgia, love, groove, and the feeling that for one night, the 21st night of September, everything in the world is wonderful. Tonight on Way Back When, we honor the date immortalized by Earth, Wind, and Fire's September.

I guess it's something to be able to accept that both sides have contributed to the dysfunction in a relationship. A relationship that has become exhausting. That was Georgia Smith with I Lied, You Lied. This is The Block on CBC Music. I have a couple more new ones to share with you today, including a new drop from Toby. But first, Luna L. A breezy bossa nova underpins this deep dive into emotional safety. I think people really underestimate what an aphrodisiac this is. Forget lingerie, champagne, chocolate-covered strawberries, and oysters. The ultimate seduction is making someone feel safe enough so that they can just relax. Luna L. says this song captures the comfort of knowing there is someone you can trust, lean on, and return to. Here is Come to Me.

brand new from Toby. There's something about being so into someone else that the rest of the world just drops away. It's like you have blinders on. And even if you're in a crowded room, no one else matters. You heard just us in the room. I'm Angeline Tetawayo. This next selection is from a dance music queen named Rochelle Jordan. Her new album, Through the Wall, was shortlisted for the Polaris Music Prize. Now, if you're not familiar with this annual award, it's basically a cash prize given to the best Canadian album of the year based on artistic merit and judged by music industry experts. Tomorrow, the winner will be announced as part of a concert and ceremony at Toronto's Massey Hall. So if you happen to live in or around the area of the TO, this could be a good one for you to check out. Unfortunately, Rochelle Jordan will not be on hand to perform. I think she's the only artist not taken to the stage tomorrow. Off Through the Wall, here is Eyes Shut.

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1: Little Sims alongside Obong JR. It's a song named for this practice of choosing your fresh food before it's prepared for you. Kind of like when you go to a seafood restaurant and you pick out like a crab or lobster from the tank that you want prepared for your dinner.

That metaphor speaks to goals, that whatever you put your mind to, you can achieve it. Off the Little Sims album, Sometimes I Might Be Introvert, that won the Mercury Prize in 2022, you heard Point and Kill. The Mercury Music Prize is an annual award given to the best UK album of the year. Canada's Polaris Music Prize was actually modeled after this. And this year's concert and award ceremony is happening tomorrow in Toronto. The majority of the shortlisted artists will perform, and Jean de Poitrine, Begonia, BB Club, Charlotte Cornfield, Beverly Glenn Copeland, Les Louanges, Tanya Tagaq, Peaches, Rochelle Jordan unfortunately will not perform, but Aquaculture will. And I think the high concept of his album 1783 positions him in a very good way to win this thing tomorrow. So if you live in or around the Toronto area, it'll be a good one to check out at Massey Hall, show 7 p.m., hosted by our very own Odario Williams. Off 1783, here is Aquaculture with Make That Change.

What will it take for us to feel one another? I ask, what does it take to heal each other? When will it stop? The need to kill each other? I guess we'll never know why we don't deal with each other. What drives us to shoot each other? Knowing our mothers, our friends, grandfathers and grandmothers? When does it stop? The hatred for each other? Trust me, if I could, I would answer these calls and see us chill with each other. We can't even speak to each other. Grew up down the street from each other. But yet I watched on a screen you and me kill one another. And now it's just normal to shoot when we see each other. What happened to us believing each other? What happened to us seeing ourselves as brothers? What happened to us as men, as sons, as fathers? Speaking to our sons, our sisters, our daughters about the benefits of community, sharing in unity.

classic cut. A Tribe Called Quest from a very special time during the evolution of hip-hop when it was still this new emerging force in music. Q-Tip, though, pointed out 2004 as the turning point for the genre, when capitalist and corporate interest swooped in to exploit it and pushed it to the point of no return. Of 1993's Midnight Marauders, you heard Electric Relaxation. I'm Angeline Tetuayo. I got another new one for you. This is a new collaboration between Andie and Savannah Rae. Now, just a little earlier in the show, I was talking about emotional safety being a powerful aphrodisiac. But how can you get someone to this point? What is it like trying to love someone that has been so hurt that they struggle with trust? Andie confronts these questions in this song, a song he said was not easy to write because it forced him to relive memories of being with a partner who carried these kinds of scars. It was hard to watch someone guard themselves knowing why they were being careful. He says that Savannah Rae gives voice to that other side, the one not ready to open up. Here is Safe.

This is Molly Johnson in collaboration with Hawaii Mighty. Molly Johnson, she had a very busy weekend in Toronto as she was hosting her annual Kensington Jazz Festival. This right here is a track found on the album Talk to Me. In fact, it is the title track from the album Talk to Me. I'm Angeline Tedawayo. Got another pretty new tune to play for you this Monday night. I know I've played you quite a few new tunes today. If you heard something you didn't recognize, you liked it, but you didn't catch the name, remember you can always go back and check out the playlogs. Every song you hear on the show is listed right there. cbcmusic.ca/theblock. 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This is new from Cleo Soul. Fresh new album out right now called Gentlewoman. This is I Only Look to You.

an absolute classic from one of the great contraltos of popular music. Anita Baker, it's actually the biggest song of her career chart-wise, also won 2 Grammy Awards in 1989. And recently she's been teasing us with new music, saying either an album or a new song called Forever is coming soon. And if it is an album, it would be her first in over 2 decades. So as soon as I get my hands on something, you know I'm going to play it for you. You heard Giving You the Best That I Got as I come to my last few for you this Monday evening. I'm Angeline Tetoweo. If you are listening on radio, coming up after my show is After Dark. And this week it will be hosted by Garvia Bailey as Odario is super busy. He was just in Winnipeg. He's hosting the Polaris Music Prize tomorrow night. And then I think he's hopping on a plane and heading to Montreal to broadcast live from Pop Montreal. Popular guy. Here is Lizzo with Don't Make Me Love You.

this happy heartbreak music. This is Anya Hu, an emerging voice out of New Jersey. Off her album, Morning Star, you heard In the Wild. And with that, your show's about to be a wrap. You've been listening to The Block on CBC Music. Thank you so much for tuning in, whether you dialed in on radio, online, or on demand. You can tap into this frequency every weeknight. I'm Angeline Tedawayo. Leaving you with a sweet little ditty from the city of Calgary. It is from Zenon, music off an album called Redecorating My Mind, which represents a rebuilding of sorts. Because they lost themselves to a bad relationship. This is common. So much so, though, that they stopped creating music. So they say this album is part of a process that paints a vivid picture of what it means to tear down the walls someone else built in your mind and to decorate them with your own truth. Featuring K-Riz, here is Cherry Lip Balm. Peace and love.

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1: Hey, this is After Dark. I know this isn't the voice you were expecting, but you know what? Odario has filled me in on all the night owlish things, and I'm going to do my best to step into his big shoes for a short spell. I'm Garby Bailey. It's nice to be here with you. Here's Wolfcastle featuring Ja Miller. Dive in this water.